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1: Dirty South. Ain't y'all really feel me? Fellas. East Coast, feel me. 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West Coast, feel me. Say what? Dirty South. Here we go.

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8: I'm Misty Jordan with BIN News Now. Canada says it will impose steep tariffs on the U.S. starting September 8th.
9: Canadian exports to the United States lower costs for American families. In contrast, tariffs are taxes. Taxes which are ultimately paid by U.S. consumers.
8: Canadian Prime Minister Mark Carney made the announcement in response to the Trump administration's new 50% tariffs on Canadian goods. Carney said he'll release more details in the coming days. At least 30,000 people are still without power in Indiana. This comes after a powerful windstorm hit the state nearly 2 weeks ago. A class action suit has been filed against the Indiana Utility Company by residents. And President Trump says construction on the White House ballroom is running ahead of schedule. Get BIN News Now on demand 24/7 on the iHeartRadio app.
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5: I'm Misty Jordan with BIN News Now. Canada says it will impose steep tariffs on the U.S. starting September 8th.
6: Canadian exports to the United States lower costs for American families. In contrast, tariffs are taxes. Taxes which are ultimately paid by U.S. consumers.
5: Canadian Prime Minister Mark Carney made the announcement in response to the Trump administration's new 50% tariffs on Canadian goods. Carney said he'll release more details in the coming days. At least 30,000 people are still without power in Indiana. This comes after a powerful windstorm hit the state nearly 2 weeks ago. A class action suit has been filed against the Indiana utility company by residents. And President Trump says construction on the White House ballroom is running ahead of schedule. Get BIN News Now on demand 24/7 on the iHeartRadio app.
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1: 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Goodfellows Barber Studio in Chaplin is giving back to school free haircuts for kids August 30th, 12 to 4 p.m. They're located at 518 Jefferson Highway North in Chaplin. For more information, 763-422-9869. The 8th Annual Youth Gospel Explosion. It's a block party on Sunday, August 30th, 3 to 6 p.m. at 21st and Queen Avenue in North Minneapolis. There will be giveaways, food, music, and more. Leaders Are Readers presents Children's Book Award Celebration featuring Lena B., Derek Francis, Anisha Ramez. It takes place Saturday, September 5th, 11 a.m. to 1 p.m. at JK Movement Jimmy Lee Recreation Center, 1063 Iglehart Avenue in St. Paul. The 17th Annual Southside Back in the Day Community Festival takes place Saturday, September 5th, 11 to 7 p.m. at Phelps Park, 701 39th Avenue in South Minneapolis. There will be food, vendors, live entertainment, 3-on-3 basketball tournament, 90s car show, and more. Music provided by me, Kimmy O'Haley. In Love Promotions presents Hip Hop Barbecue on Sunday, September 6th, 12 to 7 p.m. at Phyllis Wheatley, 1301 North 10th Avenue in North Minneapolis. 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I'm Kimmy O'Haley, and may the Lord God bless you real good.
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5: I'm Misty Jordan with BIN News Now. Canada says it will impose steep tariffs on the U.S. starting September 8th.
6: Canadian exports to the United States lower costs for American families. In contrast, tariffs are taxes. Taxes which are ultimately paid by U.S. consumers.
5: Canadian Prime Minister Mark Carney made the announcement in response to the Trump administration's new 50% tariffs on Canadian goods. Carney said he'll release more details in the coming days. At least 30,000 people are still without power in Indiana. This comes after a powerful windstorm hit the state nearly 2 weeks ago. A class action suit has been filed against the Indiana utility company by residents. And President Trump says construction on the White House ballroom is running ahead of schedule. Get BIN News Now on demand 24/7 on the iHeartRadio app.
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0: 99.9 Camo J, the People Station, New Birth, and it's been a long time. It's Caddy, the Prince of Darkness, and we have lost one of our soldiers, Taz Millionaire. Getting a lot of calls and a lot of Facebook. I don't know what happened, the particulars, but keep with us and we'll be able to give you some more information. We've got some Renee and Angela Love.
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1: I'm pediatric allergist Dr. Carla Davis. 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
2: And now, African American History, Minnesota. 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Playwright August Wilson found his theatrical voice in St. Paul, moving to Minnesota in 1978 to write for the Science Museum and develop his legendary American Century Cycle at the Penumbra Theater. He lived in the Twin Cities until 1990, writing defining works like Joe Turner's Come and Gone and Fences during his time there. While his iconic 10-play cycle chronicles the Black experience in 20th century Pittsburgh, his Minnesota tenor was critical to his creative development. Important local and historical details of his time in Minnesota include creative roots. He wrote children's educational plays based on Native American stories early in his Minnesota tenure. Penumbra Theater, located in St. Paul, this prominent Black theater company served as a primary artistic home where he developed and staged his works. The cycle. Plays penned while residing in St. Paul include the Pulitzer Prize winning Fences and The Piano Lesson, as well as Ma Rainey's Black Bottom. You've just heard African American History, Minnesota, a co-production of KMOJ and Ampers with support from the Minnesota Arts and Cultural Heritage Fund.
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0: 89.9 KMOJ, the People Station, Marvin Gaye, and I Want You. Yes, Twin Cities, I Want You. But only Sunday through Thursday. I know this sounds selfish. From 10 p.m. to 2 in the a.m. That's the only time I want you. Or should I say I want you always, but I need you Sunday through Thursday, 10 p.m. to 2 a.m. Does that sound better? All right. Got a few things to talk about, then I got something that I really want to talk about. Right now, it's time for your weather. 74 degrees with a northeasterly wind at 3 miles an hour. Now, it'll be partly cloudy between tonight and your morning commute. As that 74 goes down to the lower, or should I say the upper 50s. That just, man, that sounds like about a 20 degree swing, or 15. But that's a nice little old swing. And again, no air conditioners. Just open up a window and get a breeze in between your knees. Now, tomorrow will be mostly sunny as the temperature shoots back up to the low 80s, about a carbon copy of what it was today. Maybe a few degrees swing, but it'll be almost what it was today. And don't forget these forecasts, depending upon what part of the state and city you live in, they just may hit you spot on and make me look like the genius I am. Or I might as well go and admit you can do like I do. Let your fingers do the walking and hit the telephone, 763-512-1111, and find out what the forecast is going to be and the outlook, just like I be doing, but I be sounding like I'm a genius. So remember, 763-512-1111. One. And don't forget the ice, Minnesota's coldest music right here, KMOJ HD2 on your radio dial. 24 hours of nonstop R&B and hip hop and some flavorful shows. Shout out to all my KMOJ brothers and sisters on that side of the radio. And speaking of my KMOJ brothers and sisters, shout out to Miss Lorna. I know y'all remember Miss Lorna. Yeah, she called herself my work wife. I never knew what that meant till somebody explained it. I guess she was. We spent so much time together here. I guess that's what that is, huh? Okay. What's up, Lorna? Let's get back to the business at hand. And always, shout out to you, first cousin Tony Rome, nephew Mickey Wade, and of course, my cousin Mike Walker. May y'all rest in the heavenlies forever. And of course, the man whose murder not only sparked a nationwide, but a worldwide movement for change, Mr. George Floyd. May your murder not go in vain. And as I always say, guns down, love up. That's the theme forever and a day. Shout out to any organizations or individuals who are out here trying to combat this thing we call violence that seems to not only be plaguing our neighborhood, our city, our state, our nation, our world at large. If you have any solutions, contact your local law enforcement, politicians, and maybe not just local. Take it up farther than that. Maybe your idea, just maybe, the ones that we need to hear to solve this thing we call violence. Shout out to Lisa Clemens and A Mother's Love for their spectacular event they gave yesterday in the Cub. Not Cubs. If I hear somebody say Cubs again, well, I can't do nothing because I still got 40 years of my parole left. I'm just kidding. But stop saying Cubs. But anyway, the Cub parking lot on Broadway yesterday, what an event. The kids, the grown folks, they did a nice turnout and they had a march nonviolent from Cub down to, I think, Shiloh. And back up, maybe a little bit further, but shout out to A Mother's Love. And let me turn the music down. For all of y'all that did know, and I'm sure you know right now, all the Facebook posts and KMOJ posts, we have been giving out the information that we have lost one of our KMOJ family members, Mr. Chaz Millionaire, known for Jazz with Chaz every Sunday from 2 to 4 p.m. And he actually used to do this show, The Quiet Storm, before I did, about 25 years ago or so. I don't know the particulars. I get a lot of calls and Facebook hits on my page. I don't know the particulars We will be sharing that with y'all as soon as we get it. But, yes, what a great man. If you didn't know him, boy, y'all missed something. If you listen to his show, that's just what he was, Mr. Smooth. And we love him, and we're going to really, really miss him. And hope his family gets over this as soon as the Lord gives him the strength. Give them a chance to process it before y'all bombard them with the calls and everything. I know that's what you want to do, but just give them the respect and give them a chance to process what's going on. And you know how that goes. But yeah, Chaz Millionaire. You'll be hearing me play some of his sound bites. I played one already. So that's what I'm going to do to honor him and show him his importance. So let me get back to what I am doing. So keep it right here, Twin City. Why? Because damn it, I said so. But the real reason why is because class said with me, it just doesn't get any better.
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1: 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It's a choice that can change lives forever. Alcohol impairs your judgment, slows your reaction time, and affects your ability to focus. 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You risk injury, loss of life, legal trouble, and irreversible damage to your future. 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Offenders face hefty fines, license suspension, and even imprisonment. Take a stand against drinking and driving. 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
5: I'm Misty Jordan with BIN News Now. Canada says it will impose steep tariffs on the U.S. starting September 8th.
6: Canadian exports to the United States lower costs for American families. In contrast, tariffs are taxes. Taxes which are ultimately paid by U.S. consumers.
5: Canadian Prime Minister Mark Carney made the announcement in response to the Trump administration's new 50% tariffs on Canadian goods. Carney said he'll release more details in the coming days. At least 30,000 people are still without power in Indiana. This comes after a powerful windstorm hit the state nearly 2 weeks ago. A class action suit has been filed against the Indiana utility company by residents. And President Trump says construction on the White House ballroom is running ahead of schedule. Get BIN News Now on demand 24/7 on the iHeartRadio app.
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1: 89.9 KMOJ, the People's Station. We are still mourning the loss of one of our brothers, Chaz Millionaire, who passed away yesterday. And this artist passed away yesterday also, Lattimore. Wow, isn't that something? As I said before, we don't know the details. Well, I don't, and the people I've talked to, we don't know the details yet, but we will be giving it to you as soon as we know about our fallen brother, Chaz Millionaire. Every Sunday, Chaz with Jazz. It won't be the same. I'm playing his sound bites this evening, just out of my respect for my dude, man. This song right here, this puts you in a good perspective. Get your life together. Not that his wasn't, but you just never know when you're going to go. And like Chaz would say, do an act of kindness for someone every day. And shh, don't tell anybody.

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You know, me and my woman, we've been going through a lot of changes for about 6 months or so. 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I said, baby, we can't go on this way. 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
4: I'm Misty Jordan with BIN News. Now, Canada says it will impose steep tariffs on the U.S. starting September 8th.
5: Canadian exports to the United States lower costs for American families. In contrast, tariffs are taxes. Taxes which are ultimately paid by U.S. consumers.
4: Canadian Prime Minister Mark Carney made the announcement in response to the Trump administration's new 50% tariffs on Canadian goods. Carney said he'll release more details in the coming days. At least 30,000 people are still without power in Indiana. This comes after a powerful windstorm hit the state nearly 2 weeks ago. A class action suit has been filed against the Indiana utility company by residents. And President Trump says construction on the White House ballroom is running ahead of schedule. 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

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Let's get closer and closer and closer than close. 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
2: 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Presented by KMLJ and Embers. Roy Wilkins was a towering leader of the American Civil Rights Movement who directed the NAACP from 1955 to 1977. He co-organized the historic 1963 march where Dr. Martin Luther King Jr. delivered his I Have a Dream speech. He also played a pivotal role in passing the Civil Rights Act of 1964, the Voting Rights Act of 1965, and the Fair Housing Act of 1968. Roy led the NAACP's strategy during the landmark 1954 Supreme Court case that ruled racial segregation in public schools unconstitutional, and he received America's highest civilian honor from President Lyndon B. Johnson in 1967. Though born in St. Louis, Missouri, Wilkins moved to St. Paul, Minnesota at age 4 after his mother passed away. He was raised by his aunt and uncle in St. Paul's historic Rondo neighborhood. The University of Minnesota's Humphrey School of Public Affairs houses the Roy Wilkins Center for Human Relations and Social Justice, dedicated to rectifying racial and ethnic inequities. You've just heard African American History, Minnesota, a co-production of KMOJ and Ampers with support from the Minnesota Arts and Cultural Heritage Fund.
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4: I'm Misty Jordan with BIN News Now. Canada says it will impose steep tariffs on the U.S. starting September 8th.
5: Canadian exports to the United States lower costs for American families. In contrast, tariffs are taxes. Taxes which are ultimately paid by U.S. consumers.
4: Canadian Prime Minister Mark Carney made the announcement in response to the Trump administration's new 50% tariffs on Canadian goods. Carney said he'll release more details in the coming days.
6: KMOJ, the People's Station, and the Ice Minnesota's Coldest Music is sad to share the news of the passing of Chaz Millionaire, an incredible broadcaster who has graced the airwaves for decades here in the Twin Cities. Chaz Millionaire, known by family and friends as Charles Dillon, longtime broadcaster for KMOJ, has passed away.

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8: I'm Misty Jordan with BIN News Now. Canada says it will impose steep tariffs on the U.S. starting September 8th.
9: Canadian exports to the United States lower costs for American families. In contrast, tariffs are taxes. Taxes which are ultimately paid by U.S. consumers.
8: Canadian Prime Minister Mark Carney made the announcement in response to the Trump administration's new 50% tariffs on Canadian goods. Carney said he'll release more details in the coming days. At least 30,000 people are still without power in Indiana. This comes after a powerful windstorm hit the state nearly 2 weeks ago. A class action suit has been filed against the Indiana utility company by residents. And President Trump says construction on the White House ballroom is running ahead of schedule. Get BIN News Now on demand 24/7 on the iHeartRadio app.
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1: The thoughts and opinions expressed in the B.J. Murphy Show do not necessarily reflect those of KMOJ, its management, staff, or board of directors. I just

0: This is the way it sounded when they gave it to him. Now, the reason they said that he deserved this award is because they said he has a recurring pattern of disparaging and harmful commentary directed at prominent black women across politics, sports, and media. So, you know, Stephen A. Smith had a response, and here's what he had to say. We're going to get into this a little bit more later on in the show, but here's what he had to say.
1: This is me we're talking about here. I am the same guy that brought a nationally televised show to a journalism conference, which is the NABJ, the last 2 years. Did you have anything to say about me then?
0: Now, this diss is coming from the board members of the NABJ. And I'm going to tell you, you're going to hear first here in America, who I think is behind the whole thing of dissing Stephen A. Smith with the Thumbs Down Award. That's coming up.
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1: At the National Association of Black Journalists Convention, Stephen A. Smith received a thumbs down award. It's a dishonor for remarks regarding black women in media and politics. Now, you know, you've seen Stephen A. Smith try to get into politics, and sometimes his mouth gets him in trouble, and he said some things that didn't come out right. But to give him a thumbs down award, I thought it was a bit much.
0: Stephen A. Smith, sports analyst and political commentator. Smith has established a recurring public pattern of disparaging commentary directed at prominent black women across politics, sports, and media. Such commentary reinforces harmful narratives, undermines the fair and respectful representation of black women in public discourse.
1: And somebody caught the audio from the actual announcement on their cell phone. This is how the crowd reacted when they heard the news. Check it out. When I saw the president of the NABJ giving the remarks, and Stephen A. Smith said, hey man, they didn't even call me to even have a discussion with me about some of the things they didn't like. Now, Stephen A. Smith has some receipts that are undeniable, some of the things that he's done for the NABJ. Now, like you or some of you, you know, we like Stephen A. Smith talking about sports. I don't particularly like him, you know, veering off into politics because he don't sound like he know what he's talking about sometimes, but he does have a right to do it. But I think it was a bit much to give this brother the thumbs down award after some of the things that he's done like this.
2: I am the same guy that brought a nationally televised show to a journalism conference, which is the NABJ, the last 2 years. Did you have anything to say about me then? Did I get a thumbs down then? First Take, a nationally televised show, which has been number one for 14 straight years, we came to the National Association for Black Journalists in Chicago and Cleveland, back-to-back years. Of course, I got to thank ESPN for that. They're the ones that signed off on that. Specifically, now former executive Dave Roberts. It doesn't happen without him. It doesn't happen without ESPN. But you know who else it doesn't happen without? Me. Because if I'm not willing to show up, we ain't coming. But I was there. I was there not just to do the show. I also stood in the booth for over an hour doing the jobs fair.
1: All right, coming up, I'm going to tell you who is behind this whole fiasco. And I'm just going to take a risk and just tell you who I think is behind it, because he's had beef with people on the board. And one of the people, you know who I'm talking about.
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1: A story that's trending in Black America is the NABJ, National Association of Black Journalists, their diss of Stephen A. Smith from ESPN. Stephen A. is a longtime member of the NABJ. And this past weekend at the NABJ conference, they gave him the thumbs down award. Everybody was like, whoa, I can't believe they're doing this to Stephen A. Smith. But they did it. And I'm telling you, this is what I'm alleging, and this is what my spirit is picking up, that the NABJ board is really behind all of this. And this does not happen, in my opinion, unless Roland S. Martin, who's on the board, signs off on this. And if you've seen some of the videos and talking points that Roland Martin has done talking about Stephen A. Smith, especially since he's gone into politics now, man, he can't stand Stephen A. Smith. So they took this opportunity to disrespect this brother. And Stephen A. said that the president of the NABJ, they haven't even had a conversation about their disagreement about things that he said. And I was like, what? So for them to put him on blast without having a conversation, that's a telltale sign that we as a people are still crabs in a barrel. We still envious and jealous of each other. The brother makes $100 million. And, you know, we got a problem with other black people that do well. We just do. And I'm calling out the elephant in the room. The elephant in the room is that I believe that that brother, Roland Martin, has something to do with sanctioning them dissing Stephen A. Smith at a national convention after all the stuff that he's done for the organization. Yeah, I don't agree with everything Stephen A. said. You know, I don't agree with, I wish he would just do sports and stay out of politics. But to put the brother on blast, I don't agree with that. What do y'all think? 704-755-7976. 704-755-7976. We got to get rid of this envy and jealousy in the black community.
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7: I'm Misty Jordan with BIN News Now. Canada says it will impose steep tariffs on the U.S. starting September 8th.
8: Canadian exports to the United States lower costs for American families. In contrast, tariffs are taxes. Taxes which are ultimately paid by U.S. consumers.
7: Canadian Prime Minister Mark Carney made the announcement in response to the Trump administration's new 50% tariffs on Canadian goods. Carney said he'll release more details in the coming days. At least 30,000 people are still without power in Indiana. This comes after a powerful windstorm hit the state nearly 2 weeks ago. A class action suit has been filed against the Indiana utility company by residents. And President Trump says construction on the White House ballroom is running ahead of schedule. Get BIN News Now on demand 24/7 on the iHeartRadio app.
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1: You know, I got a friend that's going through a divorce. She told me that her husband comes in late at night smelling like perfume from the woman he's been seeing. She told me that her sister-in-law told her that she saw the woman that her husband is involved with. It's causing her stress. I feel really sorry for you. They're in their 30s. And I wish I would have spent more time with this couple. But hey, look, I didn't know the brother was wild like that. Clinical therapist Shante Vines is here to talk about some relationship stuff and how you need to reclaim yourself, how you need to really understand what's going on in your relationship with you and your spouse. And she's going to drop some tips that I think that'll be really good for people to hear that are going through relationship problems. If you've broken up, you need to heal. It's all about healing this year, y'all. We got to heal ourselves, and we got to get to know ourselves so we can be better for our children and our community. But yeah, we got a lot of stuff going on. We're going to talk to her in just a minute right here on the BJ Murphy Radio Show.
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1: All right, ladies, stand by. Our resident clinical psychologist, Shante Vines, is here to talk about some relationship stuff. And topic is being committed to yourself. So, Shante, what's up with that?
2: I'm going to say it like this. There's some that are committed to themselves, and that commitment to themselves is causing them to make really bad decisions.
1: Okay.
2: Because they're only worried about how they feel.
1: Mm-hmm.
2: So I'm only going to do things that's going to make me feel good.
1: Yeah.
2: It's messing up relationships,
1: mm-hmm.
2: right? Because the person that I'm with is not making me feel good. So I'm going to do me, and in doing me, I'm going out and I'm sleeping with everybody.
1: Mm.
2: Or I'm going out, I'm just going to, you know what I'm saying, turn up a night, right?
1: right.
2: Because it's a feeling, right? Mm. So when you say you are 100% committed to yourself, you have to be really, really careful and define what that is,
1: mm-hmm.
2: right? For me, I am still committed to myself, but that commitment to myself is ensuring that everybody around me could see something in me that's going to assist them in growing.
1: I like that.
2: Mm-hmm. And being better,
1: mm-hmm.
2: right?
1: Mm-hmm.
2: Because I'm not just here for me. And then you have to also understand, I don't care if it's your kids, your cousin, your nephew, your grandmama, your mama, your auntie, whatever. You got people looking at you whether you realize it or not. You know, and should you be concerned about what other people think? No. But do you have to be careful that in your commitment to yourself, people are also seeing the beauty in you?
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0: That's how you know you're alone. 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
1: All right, y'all, I'm looking forward to what you got to say about what we're talking about today. 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
3: 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It takes place Saturday, September 5th, 11 a.m. to 1 p.m. at JK Movement Jimmy Lee Recreation Center, 1063 Iglehart Avenue in St. Paul. 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In Love Promotions presents Hip Hop Barbecue on Sunday, September 6th, 12 to 7 p.m. at Phyllis Wheatley, 1301 North 10th Avenue in North Minneapolis. 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I'm Kimiel Haley, and may the Lord God bless you real good.
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7: I'm Misty Jordan with BIN News Now. Canada says it will impose steep tariffs on the U.S. starting September 8th.
8: Canadian exports to the United States lower costs for American families. In contrast, tariffs are taxes. Taxes which are ultimately paid by U.S. consumers.
7: Canadian Prime Minister Mark Carney made the announcement in response to the Trump administration's new 50% tariffs on Canadian goods. Carney said he'll release more details in the coming days. At least 30,000 people are still without power in Indiana. This comes after a powerful windstorm hit the state nearly 2 weeks ago. A class action suit has been filed against the Indiana utility company by residents. And President Trump says construction on the White House ballroom is running ahead of schedule. Get BIN News Now on demand 24/7 on the iHeartRadio app.
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1: I don't think this is going to die down anytime soon. Do-rags and bonnets. Tuskegee University said that this year, y'all ain't wearing no do-rags and bonnets and pajama pants on campus. And in general, in society, is it cool to do that? 704-755-7976. We got some people want to chime in. Our local number, 704-755-7976. Go ahead, sis.
2: That's sad that they got to tell grown people, don't just roll your behind out of bed and come to class. 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That y'all just coming out looking crazy. It's how you go outside is our problem.
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1: Our in-house clinical therapist, Shante Vines, is in the house on the BJ Murphy Show. Shante, what do you tell people who wake up every day and say, I hate this, I hate that, I just hate my life?
2: If you get up in the morning saying that you hate your job, how is your day going to go? Mm-hmm. How could you even be in a space to care for yourself if you get up and like, I hate everything that I do.
1: Wow.
2: I hate being a mom. I hate being a wife. I hate, you know what I'm saying? It's like when you get up and say, this is a situation that I'm in for right now because I'm choosing or I'm working through something else. Let me go ahead and accept this situation. I'm not talking about abuse. I'm not talking about anything crazy. I'm talking in general, right? I'm working here for right now. I'm working through something else. I'm going to be the best self that I can be here so that my mind could be free to think about what it is that I need to do to get out of it.
1: Mm-hmm.
2: If my mental space and energy is always in regret, is always in hate, is always in I hate this and, you know, I can't stand this, you are not going to have the mental capacity or the energy to put into anything that's going to push you forward to something else.
1: Yeah, well said.
2: Does that make, you know
1: Absolutely.
2: What I mean?
1: Yeah.
2: You know, and y'all, that, for me, self-care is so much more, and that's why I don't like using the word. Because again, you associate it to things like, well, some, not all, you know, getting your nails done and, which for some, it could be. But for me, I can be getting my nails done and my mind is still going crazy. Yeah. I'm sitting there and I'm like, yo, I can't wait till you finish with this because I got stuff to do when I get to the crib.
1: Right.
2: You know what I mean? Right. It's like, how are you intentionally? So intentional care.
1: Yeah.
3: Mm.
2: You know, I'm on desk.
1: Write that down.
2: You know, it's intentional care. In opposed to self-care, it's like, you know, just being intentional about what really makes you happy. What are you doing to make you happy? What connections are you making? You guys can follow me at Shante Vines on Instagram. I'm excited.
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1: Yeah. I never had this happen before. Heartbreak so deep. Heart broke so deep it broke into a melody that day.

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5: I'm Misty Jordan with BIN News Now. Canada says it will impose steep tariffs on the U.S. starting September 8th.
6: Canadian exports to the United States lower costs for American families. In contrast, tariffs are taxes. Taxes which are ultimately paid by U.S. consumers.
5: Canadian Prime Minister Mark Carney made the announcement in response to the Trump administration's new 50% tariffs on Canadian goods. Carney said he'll release more details in the coming days. At least 30,000 people are still without power in Indiana. This comes after a powerful windstorm hit the state nearly 2 weeks ago. A class action suit has been filed against the Indiana utility company by residents. And President Trump says construction on the White House ballroom is running ahead of schedule. Get BIN News Now on demand 24/7 on the iHeartRadio app.
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0: morning. Good morning to you. You got here right on time. How to do you on this Monday, the 24th day of August 2024. I'm Freddie Bell. I'm with the morning team and its star Chantel Sings, who's at the controls with music from Showtime, our theme music. The Wake Up Workout music mix is on the way. We have Sports Plus, the Black Information Network, and Sean Hartman is on support. We're halfway through there, and we're celebrating 50 years of broadcasting to you from the Twin Cities Marketplace in North Minneapolis. Hey, everyone, the color of the day is coral. It's warm, bright, and just loud enough to remind everybody the summer isn't finished yet with us. A shirt, tie, scarf, earrings, whatever you got. If somebody tells you it looks orange, tell them it's coral and keep moving. Good morning to all the fine folks in Richfield. To everybody heading up 35W over to 62, getting the kids ready, walking the dog, or just enjoying 5 quiet minutes before the day gets busy. Thank you for starting your Monday with KMLJ and the People Station. Let's give you a quick look for weather and weather for the Twin Cities. We've got a pretty nice day ahead. Mostly sunny skies today with highs around 81. Tonight turns partly cloudy and temperatures falling to the upper 67 degrees, as a matter of fact, and just a slight chance of a shower or a thunderstorm toward daybreak. Tuesday gets warmer, mostly sunny, with highs approaching 90, with a chance of a shower or a thunderstorm late morning into early afternoon. Right now, though, it's clear and 56. Well, we got some clouds and 56 in the metro area. 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It's the premier hub for information on employee ownership in Minnesota, and you can find the details at mnceo.org. The front page where we kick back and tell you what's going on locally and nationally. And far-right activist Jake Long remains in the Hennepin County Jail this morning following Saturday's chaotic demonstration outside Minneapolis City Hall. Police arrested Lang and 10 others after clashes between his supporters and counter-protesters. Authorities say two vehicles carrying Lang's group drove into a sidewalk toward a crowd before leaving the area. Lang and 6 supporters were later arrested on probable cause for riot. 3 officers were also hurt, including one who was treated at a hospital and then released. One person is dead after a utility pole fell onto a car Sunday afternoon. Hopkins police and firefighters responded just before 5 o'clock to the 300 block of Blake Road North. Officials say the pole struck the occupied vehicle, which then caught fire. The person inside was pronounced dead. The victim's name has not yet been released, and investigators are still working to determine what caused that pole to fall in the first place. And if you're on the highway, you already know this. You're still feeling the squeeze at the pump. Gas prices have climbed dramatically this year as higher costs associated to the war with Iran rippled through our economy. A Twin Cities gas station operator says customers are spending more on fuel and less inside convenience stores, putting pressure on locally owned gas stations as well as drivers. There's a big ripple effect. And St. Paul firefighters had a busy weekend responding to 3 separate structure fires in less than 90 minutes on Saturday afternoon. The rapid succession of fires required significant personnel and equipment. It's being reported that the department was stretched as crews moved between the 3 scenes. And maybe, I hope you weren't a victim of this, but Minneapolis police are investigating yet another round of smashed car windows after 87 vehicles were vandalized in an earlier spree. It's being reported that additional damaged vehicles were discovered over the weekend as investigators continue trying to determine who is responsible. And the search for Minneapolis' next police chief moves into a public phase this week, starting tonight at 6:30 to 8:30 at the Depot at 225 3rd Avenue South in downtown Minneapolis, hosted by council members Mike Rainville and Elizabeth Schaefer. And then also tomorrow night between 5:30 and 8 at Farview Recreation Center at 621 North 29th Avenue. That's North Minneapolis, hosted by council members Schaefer, Latricia Vitaw, and Pearl Warren. And also tomorrow between 6 and 8 p.m. at the Bethany Community Center, 310 East 38th Street, South Minneapolis, hosted by council members R.N. Chowdhury and Soren Stevenson. And as you know, the interim police chief is Bill Peterson, a roughly 30-year Minneapolis Police Department veteran who previously served as the first precinct inspector. Mayor Jacob Frey appointed him after Brian O'Hara's departure. It's 24 past 6 o'clock, and the great get-together, the great Minnesota get-together is almost here. The 2026 Minnesota State Fair opens on Thursday and runs through Labor Day, September 7th. Pre-fair discount admission tickets remain available through through Wednesday. So if you're going, now is the time to start figuring out which food you're willing to stand in line for. And before we step away, KMOJ is mourning the loss of Charles Dillon, better known to listeners as Chaz Millionaire. Chaz had been part of the KMOJ family for decades, sharing his love of jazz through his Sunday afternoon program. More than a broadcaster, he was a dedicated volunteer and familiar voice who helped shape the sound and the spirit of the People's Station. A GoFundMe has also been established in Chaz's name to support his family during this time. We extend our prayers and condolences to everyone who knew him and loved him. Chaz, rest well. We miss you, my friend. And as we turn to sports before we have to step away, the Twins are trying to shake off a rough weekend in San Diego. The Lynx are back home tonight. The Vikings have one preseason game left, and the Saints come up short in Columbus, and the Loons finally broke through in a big way. 89.9,
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0: We're getting things started on the People's Station this morning on this Monday. A countdown to the fair is underway. This Thursday is when things kick off, and it'll be all night long. Here's Lionel Richie on the People's Station and the Ice, Minnesota's coldest music.

0: On the People's Station, celebrating 50 years of broadcasting, celebrating you all night long with Lionel Richie. It's 6:31 in the city, and let's give you a look at weather and traffic for the area. And we're proud to report right now that everything is going along smoothly on the highways. Everything is moving at the posted speeds, the normal slowdowns for this time of the morning. Weather for the area, not a bad way to start the week either. Mostly sunny today with highs around 81. Tonight, partly cloudy, lows near 67. Only a small chance of a storm later on. Tomorrow warms into the middle 80s and a 40% chance of showers and thunderstorms mainly late morning into early afternoon. Right now, we've got some clouds and 56 degrees in downtown Brooklyn Center. It's 32 minutes past the hour of 6 o'clock. On the way, we've got The Buzz, a special guest coming up in the 8 o'clock hour. But, of course, we've got you. If you'd like to reach us, you can. 612-377-3456 is our number to dial. And also, you can find us on Facebook and all social media. Freddie Bell and Chantel Sings in the Morning.
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5: We do have the buzz. It's time for crazy people in the news. People are investigating another sewer incident following a viral video on social media. I know you saw it. A footage posted Friday shows three people in overalls and headlamps emerging from a manhole at 32nd Street and 7th Avenue. Man, this is crazy. The person who posted the clip tells NBC News that they took the video last Tuesday on August 18th around 4 a.m. A spokesperson for the New York Police Department says they're looking into the incident. However, no arrests have been made. It comes after videos of people popping out of the sewer made the rounds a few months ago, prompting a separate police probe that found no threat to the public or damage to the sewer system. You can do a lot of different things, but going through the manhole system, and you know what's down there. It's rats and all kind of stuff down there. Why? Just why? I don't get it. There's a couple, and here's another one. The couple that recently climbed to the top of the Empire State Building are due in court today. Authorities identify the pair as Russian rooftoping influencers Angela Nikolaou and Ivan Birkus, or Birkus, I should say. The two now live in Jersey and got engaged at the top of the spire in a stunt that caught the entire city's attention on July 1st. They are facing a list of charges, including felony burglary and criminal trespassing. And I don't see the one for just being crazy. I don't see that one here. And finally, a class action lawsuit filed in the Northern District of California alleges that the Oura Ring fitness tracker doesn't work. It doesn't actually track a user's sleep as advertised. The complaint filed on August 20th states that the Oura cannot measure brain electrical activity. It cannot measure eye movements, nor muscle tone or any other signals. The suit alleges that Oura's AI models are doing guesswork based on improper inputs and are taking advantage of desperate consumers who struggle with their sleep. Maybe that's you. The suit claims that Oura engaged in fraudulent advertising, unjust enrichment, breach of express of implied warranties, and violations of California's unfair competition law. That's just unfortunate, and no telling how much those cost. I've never priced those. Maybe you have one. You can tell us, but that is a lot of money and distress to know that that ring, the R ring, that measuring your sleep, isn't doing anything. It's 49 and a half past 6 o'clock. Coming up, we've got more music, news you can use, and we celebrate birthdays as well.
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14: Los Angeles Mayor Karen Bass and Councilwoman Nathia Rahman squared off in a heated debate over homelessness, public safety, and economic development. Here's Mayor Bass.
15: I did the first tax credit when I was Speaker of the House. You were nowhere. As a matter of fact, I believe you have missed several thousand votes because you don't show up to work.
14: The two mayoral rivals exchanged sharp criticism of each other's records. Mississippi lawmakers are considering a new funding model that would tie university funding to graduation rates. Members of the Legislative Black Caucus are urging caution, saying more data and input from HBCU leaders is needed to ensure historically black colleges aren't unfairly impacted. And Drake is expanding his live entertainment footprint with a new history venue in Ottawa. The music venue, created in partnership with Live Nation, follows the successful launch of the original history location in Toronto. Get BIN News now, on demand, 24/7, on the iHeartRadio app. Now back to Terry McCready.
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5: Thank you very much for that. And now weather and traffic for the Twin Cities. Heading out the door, you can leave the umbrella behind for most of the day. Mostly sunny today with highs reaching 81. Tonight we settle into the upper 60s. There's a slight storm chance later on into the night. Tuesday turns warmer with highs around 86. And that's when our better chance for showers and thunderstorms arrive. Right now, it's not that chance, though. It's cloudy. It looks a little iffy, but it's 56 degrees in Invergrove Heights. Now to the dual airplanes and Twin Cities traffic control. The only thing we're seeing on the roadways right now is some trash at Portland Avenue in South Minneapolis. Look for it on the highway 35W and Portland Avenue is where we're seeing some trash on the highway. So we're not talking trash. We're just reporting on the trash. Man, 52 minutes past 6. And coming up, more music. And this is our last call for birthdays. Is your birthday today? Maybe it was yesterday? We'd love to hook you up. 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
0: KMLJ, the People Station, and the Ice Minnesota's Coldest Music is sad to share the news of the passing of Chaz Millionaire, an incredible broadcaster who has graced the airwaves for decades here in the Twin Cities. 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
0: We're flying at 7:07. I'm sorry, that's the time. It's 7:07. Here's Beyonce with Morning Dew.

because now we got a lot of clouds in the metro area, at least on the north side. Good morning to you. I'm Freddie Bell, and I'm with Chantel Sings in the Morning on KMOJ. Our entire team is here. Hey, everyone. The color of the day is coral. It's warm, it's bright, and just loud enough to remind everybody the summer isn't done yet. Maybe you can wear a scarf or some slacks even, and just say that even though it may look like it's orange, just tell them that it's coral and keep it moving. Good morning to all the fine folks in Richfield. Everybody heading up 35W over to 62, getting the kids ready, walking the dog, or just enjoying a few minutes before the day gets busy. Thank you for waking up with the number one urban morning show in the state of Minnesota. That's us. It's Freddie Bell and Chantel Sings in the Morning as we celebrate National Waffle Day. And this one actually has some history behind it. On August 24th, on this date, 1869, Cornelius Swartout received a U.S. patent for an early waffle iron. So today we celebrate one of the few foods designed specifically to hold more syrup. Now there are Belgian waffles, regular waffles, chicken and waffles, waffles and fruit. And then there's a person who says, I don't need syrup. Now, I don't understand that person. But it's also National Peach Pie Day and National Maryland Day, but I'm going with waffles this morning. That's our national day. And here are today's words of the wise. What you feed, like waffles, grow. What you feed grows. We do spend a lot of time thinking about what we want to change, but sometimes the better question is, what are you feeding? If you feed the worry gets bigger. If you feed the argument, somehow that thing finds another week of life. And if you feed gratitude, patience, discipline, and kindness, those things grow too. You don't have to fix your whole life today. Just pay attention to what you're giving your time, your attention, and your energy to, because sooner or later, what you feed grows. Our words to the wise on KMOJ. And it's birthday time. And we got some good ones today too. We start out with Basketball Hall of Famer Reggie Miller, who is 61. He was drafted the 11th overall in the 1987 NBA draft out of UCLA by the Indiana Pacers. He played his entire 18-year career with them, earning 5 NBA All-Star selections. He was a member of the Dream Team, too. In 1994, he won an Olympic gold medal with Team USA in the 1996 Atlanta Olympic Games. In 2012, he was inducted into the Naismith Memorial Basketball Hall of Fame. Happy birthday to Reggie Miller. Dave Chappelle is 53. He's one of the most recognizable comedians of his generation and somebody who can turn an everyday conversation into an entire comedy skit. Director Ava DuVernay is 54. You've seen her work in Selma and When They See Us and Origin. Rupert Grint, Ron Weasley from the Harry Potter films is 38. Former television host Craig Kilborn, who Minnesotans will remember, has roots right here in the state, is 64. Author John Green, who wrote The Fault in Our Stars, is 49. And Chad Michael Murray is 45. He's an actor. Those are the national celebrities, and these are the local celebrities. Happy birthday to Damara Green, Eliza Sobegal, Handsome Morrill, a college buddy of mine. Charlie Adams is celebrating a birthday today. Happy birthday to Rocky Randall, Bessie Flemons, Ron Fulford, Cheryl Wilson. Happy birthday, Joyce Lester. David Powell is also celebrating, as is Robert Harrison and Michelle Simpson. And happy birthday to Tony Newborn Radford. If you see these people, get up in their face and say... 3!

0: 22 in the city. Glad you're with us this morning on the People Station and the Ice. 89.9,
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0: Spider-Man Brand New Day raked in $39 million in his fourth weekend of release. Did you see it? Man, $855 million in domestic revenues and $2.2 billion globally to date. Here's Drake, Too Hard for the Radio.

State Fair is going to be lit this year with Jamin Lewis and TLC and Sugar Hill Gang. Oh, man. In Vogue. It's going to be all that. CC Winans and the music written by Jamin Lewis. Here's Belle Biv DeVoe with I Thought It Was Me.

0: Well, Dave DeVoe this morning on the People Station, exactly 7:30 in the Twin Cities. Let's give you a look at Monday. Mostly sunny today with highs around 81, although you couldn't tell it right now. Tonight, partly cloudy, lows around 67, maybe a late shower or a thunderstorm is possible. Tuesday climbs to around 86 with some showers and more storms in the forecast late morning and early afternoon. Right now, though, we've got clouds and 57 right here in River City. Going now to the dual airplanes and Twin Cities traffic control. The only thing we're seeing, we still have the debris on the highway on I-35 near Portland Avenue. Otherwise, we've got clean and green conditions. Only a few slowdowns this morning as you start your way. Coming up this morning's dear friend on the People Station and the Ice, Minnesota's coldest music. And we're celebrating 50 years of bringing you the music, and we're building a brand new facility to continue serving our community and giving us a place to convene and have music like this. 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It's 32 past 7.
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0: I was talking to Jimmy Jam and he says, oh yeah, Johnny Gill's coming. He's coming to the State Fair this weekend. Rub You the Right Way on 89.9, playing the hits for 50 years, going strong. 34 past 7 o'clock. Dear Friend is next. Stay with us.

0: Thank goodness for recordings, a voice like that. Luther Vandross, Nights in Harlem. You asked for it this morning. I'm happy to play it for you. Right now, it's time for this morning's Dear Friend. This is when we try to solve a love problem with a love song. If you have a love problem, we invite you to write to Dear Friend. 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And if you do, we won't use it anyway, but just makes it a little easier. And if you think you can solve the love problem this morning, you can call us at 612-377-3456. Here's this morning's letter, and it reads this way. Dear friend, I've been divorced for 4 years, and I'm remarried now. My ex-husband and I are cordial. We don't have any children together, and I really believe that chapter of my life was closed. Then last month, I found out that he's dating my cousin. Not a distant cousin I see every 5 years. We grew up together. My cousin and I shared holidays, birthdays, family cookouts, all of it. And she never said a word to me. I found out when another member in our family sent me a picture of the two of them at a restaurant. When I called her, she said, "You married, why do you care?" That's the part nobody seems to understand. I don't want my ex-husband back because I love my current husband. But there are things my cousin knows about my former marriage to that man because I cried on her shoulder when it was falling apart. And now she's dating him. My mother says I should just let it go because everybody is grown. My auntie says I'm making family gatherings uncomfortable because I told them I don't want to be around the two of them again. Not when they're together. And maybe they're right. But I can't shake this feeling that there are some people you just don't date because of loyalty. I don't think I'm being unreasonable, but nobody sees it my way. Signed, it's not jealousy. It's loyalty. Well, can you help solve this love problem with a love song? Her cousin is dating her ex-husband. And it's a close cousin, like a first cousin, as I understand it. And she knows a lot about her ex-husband, and now she's dating him. Is that even legal? Can you do that? Anyway, if you think you can solve this love problem with a love song, we invite you to call us 612-377-3456. I'm going to the phones right away. This is different. Good morning.
1: Good morning, Doc. This is Dr. Webb, Freddie Bell.
0: Hey, Dr. Webb, we've got an emergency.
1: Man, this is a messy situation, for real, man. Oh, my God, just running through the whole family. Good gracious alive.
0: Is this legal? Can you do this?
1: Well, you know, I mean, he must be thirsty or she must be thirsty. Because if the sister was, if the cousin was crying on her shoulder, giving her all the details of what was going on, you know, this thing just didn't pop up and they started dating. This must have been going on a long time.
0: It's poison.
1: You know, it's poison. That's what you're going to have to play on that, man. It's poison. It's straight poison.
0: Oh, my gosh.
1: That's the prescription for this morning. Poison.
0: Poison.
1: Don't drink the juice. Don't drink it. Don't drink it.
0: Thank you, Dr. Webb.
1: All right, man.
0: Oh, my goodness. This is, I mean, okay. She's remarried. She was married, divorced now for 4 years, and now she's remarried. And her cousin that she's known all of her life, she grew up with her, is now dating her ex-husband. Come on now. Is that, can you really do that? Is that like family? you're dating your own family member? I mean, 612-377-3456. That's our number this morning. We have some crazy texters. It's interesting. And I didn't know that Prince had this one, but it's Crazy You. Okay. I'm going back to the phones. Good morning, KMLJ. Hello.
2: Good morning.
0: Good morning, sir.
2: Good morning. I'd like to start off by saying my condolences to the KMOJ family and to Chaz Millionaire's family.
0: Thank you so much.
2: And we're going to jump into this. I'm going to go with Teddy Pendergrass, Love TKO.
0: Oh.
2: I know it might be difficult, but she's just going to have to move on. If you're happily married, you know, you got your new husband or whatever, it might be a little awkward, but hey. It is what it is.
0: It is what it is. So leave it alone.
2: Let it serve as a note to some ladies. You shouldn't tell all your personal business because it can always come back and be used against you or used for somebody else's benefit.
0: Hello. All right. Who is this with this sage advice?
2: This is Dwayne. I'm parked today.
0: All right, Dwayne. Thank you very much for your call, sir.
2: All right. Take care.
0: Good morning. Hello.
3: Good morning. I think you should play Kelly Price and Ron Asley. I think she was my friend.
0: She was my friend?
3: Yes.
0: I don't think I see that one. She was my friend.
3: Kelly Price and Ron Asley.
0: Let me see.
3: I think it was R. Kelly also.
0: Okay. We'll try to find it. Who is this?
3: Okay. This is Bridget from Maple Grove.
0: Hi, Bridget from Maple Grove. Thanks for calling this morning.
3: Thank you. Bye.
0: It's a Love TKO. Man. Trying to solve this love problem with a love song. I had to read it a couple times before I could understand what was really going on. She's upset because the man that she's no longer married to is dating her cousin. A lifelong cousin. Interesting. But that seems a little messy. And I think, and I'm getting a text here. No. Okay. Texters are funny. It sounds like that she still wants him. Is that what's going on? I don't know about that. Back to the phones. Hello.
4: Hey, Freddie. I say Houdini. Friends, man. That's so dirty what she did at him.
0: Friends?
4: Yes.
0: So you think that who did who dirty?
4: The husband knew that was her cousin. And she knew that was her husband, ex-husband. She knew that and he knew that. They knew they was together. They've been wanting each other for the longest. So, yeah. Call them friends.
0: All right. Who is this?
5: Hey, this is Brian from Brooklyn Park.
0: Brooklyn Parkites, my favorite listener. Thank you, man. Good morning, KMOJ. Hello.
6: Good morning, Brother Bear. How you doing?
0: Unbelievable. How are you?
6: All right.
0: Solve this love problem.
6: Yeah, I think, she didn't just let that go because either way, I think the brother is wrong because he's trying to stay in the family somehow. You know what I mean? And that ain't even right.
0: No. So he's trying to stay in the family.
6: Yeah, he's trying to stay in the family somehow. And that ain't right.
0: Oh, my
6: and,
0: God.
6: And it's a thin line between love and hate. She's a backstabber. We got, like they said, love TKO. But it's all wrong. A woman to woman. She need to have a talk with that. You know, I mean, this crazy stuff, but I couldn't go to the family reunion with that.
0: Oh, my goodness. That wouldn't work, would it?
6: No, brother, that's crazy. That's madness. Yeah, he's trying to stay in the family. He's trying to keep an eye on her or something. On that ex-wife.
0: Who is this?
6: You know, brother, no mad Texas.
0: All right, appreciate your call. I mean, he listed like eight or nine songs. backstabber. You know what? He wants to stay in the family. You know, I'm going to go with this, Nomad. This is our song in the morning.

0: 56 past the hour, 7 o'clock on this Monday morning. 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
7: I'm Bree Wood with BIN News Now. Five Americans are among seven people killed in a helicopter crash during a safari trip in Kenya. NBC aviation analyst John Cox.
8: The investigators are going to look at the debris field and anything they can learn from that.
7: Officials say the aircraft went down in a remote area north of Nairobi. A black woman accused of kidnapping two young sisters in Atlanta is now facing more scrutiny after authorities revealed she was previously charged in the kidnapping of a newborn in Alabama. Police say the children were found safe, and 42-year-old Lakeisha Brown now faces multiple kidnapping and child cruelty charges. And Black Florida State Representative Angie Nixon is picking up support from Senator Bernie Sanders after her upset Democratic Senate primary victory. Sanders praised Nixon's grassroots campaign, while Nixon thanked the Vermont senator and said she's proud to continue fighting for working families. Get BIN News Now on demand 24/7 on the iHeartRadio app.
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0: Thank you so much for that. And now weather and traffic for the area. It's going to be a sunny day, believe it or not. Even with all the clouds that we have right now, they will clear off and we'll reveal highs around 81. Tonight, partly cloudy, lows around 67. A slight storm chance sneaks in toward Tuesday morning. Then Tuesday gets warmer with highs approaching 90 and showers and thunderstorms possible, especially late morning into early afternoon. Right now it's 57 and clouds in the metro area, especially in Brooklyn Center. And this is KMOJ. And now traffic for the Twin Cities. We see that 94 westbound, this is in Woodbury at exit 251 Woodbury Drive and exit 250 Radio Drive. Between those areas, there is an accident. The slowing traffic down tremendously in the westbound lane. Also, 694 eastbound, there's a crash now at exit 38, the ramp to Minnesota 65 Central Avenue. Look out as you're going through that area. It's almost 8 o'clock, and a special guest right after 8 o'clock after the Wake Up Workout right here at KMOJ.
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10: Reincarnated, I'm a stargazer. 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

0: DJ Drummer Boy with the Wake Up Workout this morning. And the clouds are starting to clear a little bit. I see some blue skies right now, but that's not really a great forecast. It should be sunny a little bit later on this morning. Please welcome to our morning show an individual who is really doing some great things in our community on our Community Builders series. And we're talking about people, and we're meeting people who are helping to shape the places where we live and where we work. I should turn this way. So we're talking about people, or talking with people who shape where we live, where we work, and where we gather. And this morning, I'm excited to be joined by David Wellington, president and co-owner of Wellington Management, a Twin Cities real estate company with a long history of development, property management, and neighborhood investment. David also has a personal connection to KMLJ's future, and we'll get into that in a little bit. But David, welcome to KMLJ. Glad you're here.
1: Thank you, Freddie. I appreciate being here.
0: Oh, man. I'm going to have you move just a little closer to our microphone. You're a soft-spoken guy.
1: I am.
0: And we want the world to hear you this morning. Before we talk about buildings and development, I'm curious, tell us about you. What shaped your view of the community?
1: Probably from an early age. My folks who started the company back in 84 really showed me their personal investment and commitment to community. And part of that was ensuring that I got a really good education and had a wide and disparate engagement with a lot of different folks. I went to public school, graduated from Central High School in St. Paul in 2001. Got the benefit of having kind of a broad array of friends and folks that I played sports with and was in classes with. And that has been a big experience, formative experience for me.
0: Interesting. Everybody, we're talking with David Wellington of Wellington Management. Your father, and you mentioned your dad, Steve Wellington, built your company over decades. What did you learn growing up around that kind of work, and what have you wanted to do differently as a part of the next generation?
1: Yeah, I mean, it's hard not to assume that there's some osmosis going on when you're growing up in a family where you see such strong and dedicated work ethic. There's also some, I'd say, parental guidance and

0: I lived in Japan for a little while after graduating from college, and spent maybe 7 years living out in Seattle, mm-hmm. going to grad school and working out there in real estate, and then got recruited back to the Twin Cities when my folks discovered that I was dating a woman from Minnesota, and so they decided that was the moment to try to entice the both of us back here.
1: Was it a lot of arm twisting at that point?
0: It wasn't too much arm twisting, but I pretended like it was going to be really difficult, so I tried to negotiate a strong deal for me.
1: Everybody, Dave Wellington with us this morning. Real estate development can easily become a lot about square footage and numbers. How do you keep the people who live in the neighborhood at the center of the process?
0: That's a really good question. I think at the heart of our company, frankly, is, you know, we're the dreaded capitalists, but we believe very strongly and firmly that if we do capitalism the right way, we can reinvest in challenging environments and in alongside folks that need those types of resources. And so we really work hard on ensuring that we're long-term members of community, and we do not like to flip property. So when we start working on a project like some of the projects we've done in Harrison or in the Jordan neighborhood, North Minneapolis, we have more of a 10 or a 20 or 30 year hold view as opposed to a 2 to 3 year flip view. And that helps us really center what we think is maybe the right strategy from an investment perspective as well as from a neighborhood and community building perspective. Mm-hmm. And then we seek input from community while we're going through that iterative process on the front end to ensure that what we're building is actually for the community that lives there.
1: You've worked on, if I'm not mistaken, on affordable housing, transit-oriented development, large neighborhood projects. Mm-hmm. What makes a project to you worth doing in the first place?
0: That's a really good question. Oftentimes, we are working on projects that other developers don't have the interest or patience for, and sometimes that's because of risk or perceived risk on the front end. Frequently, we're trying to center our investments and our work around what type of impact that we feel we can make. And so I think the Penn Lowry project in particular back in the early 2000s was one that, you know, my dad Steve got a phone call from the city saying we've got this piece of land that we want to see get redeveloped. And he went and tried to find a tenant. And that tenant was Aldi. That was the anchor tenant for that project. And financially, it probably didn't work great, but it was a really big positive result for the community for the 15 years that Aldi was the grocer there. And that's the type of thing that we like to work on.
1: Interesting. So in that Aldi space, there's now another tenant same space.
0: Yep.
1: How's that working, or is it the same type of lay as you had when Aldi's went in the first place?
0: You know, frankly, I think grocery stores are under a lot of pressure. Mm-hmm. We've seen that Colonial Market grocery store try to prosper in that location, and they're having a hard time. Part of it, I think, is just the pressure from other grocery stores nearby, Hy-Vee up in Brooklyn Center. I can't remember, Robbinsdale.
1: Mm-hmm. Robbinsdale.
0: Yeah, Robbinsdale. It's close enough that I think it really draws a lot of traffic and has pulled some of that those shoppers away from that location. So we're kind of in a wait and see moment right now.
1: So it sounds like you play the long game so you don't define success at the end of the ribbon cutting. How long is that evaluation period? 10 years, 20 years?
0: You know, life's a journey. I don't know that I've got a scorecard for how well I'm doing or not doing. Every morning I wake up and think about, geez, I got to do that, that, and that. I think it's more the way that we view our business is the real estate is actually kind of a living and breathing creature that we need to continue to feed and foster and reinvest our time and treasure into. And that's kind of how cities and communities, I think, also operate. And so, you know, sometimes we kind of get a brush fire and we need to put it out. Sometimes we need to sink our teeth into some problem that's a little more gnarly and difficult, and we really need to put a lot of attention to it. So it's kind of an ongoing thing for us.
1: An ongoing thing. Everyone, Dave Wellington of the Wellington Management Group is with us this morning. You've been part of KMLJ's Forever Home Journey for a while now by helping to make the Lowry and Oliver site possible. Without making that whole conversation, what made this particular opportunity meaningful for Wellington?
0: Well, KMOJ is such an unbelievable institution.

0: institution. And, you know, honestly, we were honored to be able to participate in this next venture and journey for the organization. You know, it's hard for me to say how deeply connected KMOJ is, but we, I think, really have a lot of respect for it and want to try to help it grow and get its forever home to be something that is a viable mission long term.
1: If I'm not mistaken, the two words forever home were generated by you.
0: Well, you know, I'm not the first person to say forever home, but yes, I think that we need to make sure that we're getting a forever home for KMOJ.
1: What do you see as the next biggest opportunity for North Minneapolis over the decade? I see you doing a lot of work in this area.
0: That's a really good question. You know, I think the North Side enjoys some of the safest neighborhoods in the entire city. Mm-hmm. It has an unbelievable police department in the 4th Precinct, and I think that frequently I hear from community members how much they appreciate the safety and security that the 4th Precinct provides. I think it's a treasure, honestly, the North Side is, and doesn't get a lot of notoriety, and maybe we want to keep it that way, but there's it's a great place to live and work and raise a family, and I see a lot of opportunity on the North Side long term.
1: Finally, Dave Wellington, when people look back at the work that you do, the work that your company does, your dad, what do you hope people say about your contribution to the communities?
0: That I help just a little bit more. That's really honestly it. We're just trying to do our part and mm-hmm. try to give back a little bit more than we're taking.
1: For people who'd like to know more about the philanthropy side of what you do or to learn more about Wellington Real Estate, how can we get in contact with you?
0: There's a website, WellingtonMGT, MichaelGeorgeThomas.com. If you want to take a look at some of the projects that we've recently accomplished, you know, we have about 100 buildings in the Twin Cities, about 5 million square feet of real estate that we run, a lot of affordable housing that we've built. We have one project underway right now in South Minneapolis that we're hoping to open in about 3 weeks on Franklin Avenue. So there's a lot going on.
1: You have a final thought for us this morning? I know I've asked you a ton of questions. I felt like I'm playing 20 questions with you this morning. But do you have a final thought, something that you wanted to share when you came into our studios today?
0: I'm just really excited about the next wave and changes coming for KMOJ, and I think it's going to be just a fabulous endeavor for the organization.
1: Thank you for being a part of it and for brightening up our studios this morning at KMOJ.
0: Of course, thanks for the invitation.
1: Dave Wellington of Wellington Management Group live with us this morning on our Community Builder Series. It's 20 minutes past the hour of 8 o'clock. On the way, more music on the People Station and the Ice, Minnesota's coldest music. 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
3: Good morning, Twin Cities. Good morning, Freddie. Good morning, morning crew. It's so good to be back bringing you the Sniper Sports Report on a Monday morning. So let's not waste any more time. Let's get right into it. It was a rough weekend for the Minnesota Twins in San Diego. The Padres completed the three-game sweeps on Sunday with an 8-2-1 win. Fernando Tatis Jr. homered twice, while Brooks Lee provided Minnesota's only run with his 20th home run of the season. The Twins are now 63-68 and stay out west tonight to open a series against the Athletics at Southern Health Park. First pitch is at 8:40 Central. Zebby Matthews is scheduled to start for Minnesota. The Minnesota Lynx, on the other hand, are rolling heading into the WNBA playoffs. Of course, Minnesota beat Washington 94-84 Friday night for its sixth straight victory. Rookie Olivia Miles led the way with 24 points and 7 assists, while Natasha Howard added 21. The Lynx are 31-7 and head back home tonight against the Golden State Valkyries. Tip-off is at 5 o'clock at Target Center. The Vikings came up short on Saturday at U.S. Bank Stadium, losing to Baltimore 13-3 in preseason action. Most starters were held out after 2 days of joint practices. J.J. McCarthy played the first quarter and finished 5 of 10 for 81 yards. Minnesota wraps up the preseason on Friday night in Denver against the Broncos. The St. Paul Saints closed out their road trip with an 8-5 loss to Columbus Sunday afternoon. St. Paul still supplied plenty of power. Walter Jenkins and Tanner Schoble each homered twice, but a big first inning by Columbus proved too much to overcome. The loss left the six-game series split at 3 games apiece. And finally, the Loons needed this one. Minnesota United blasted San Jose 5-1, snapping a 9-game winless streak. Joaquin Pereira scored one of the wildest goals you'll see, a Rabona finish that immediately put him into the goal of the year conversation. He also added 2 assists, while Kevin Yeboah scored twice. That has been your Sniper Sports Report, and just a quick and friendly reminder that dreams only work as hard as you do, so make sure you give your doubts a day off and dream bigger than you ever have before. Now back to Freddie Bell and the Morning Crew.

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2: 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You leaving for the day?
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5: I'm Bree Wood with BIN News Now. Black South Carolina Senator Tim Scott is backing Darlene Graham ahead of Tuesday's Republican Senate primary runoff.
6: Highly qualified, incredibly competent, ready for prime time. She's ready.
5: Scott defended Graham's qualifications on NBC's Meet the Press after questions were raised about her national security knowledge. NAACP President Derek Johnson is criticizing reports that the Navy considered renaming the USS Doris Miller, the first aircraft carrier named for a Black American. Johnson called the idea disrespectful to military service members and the legacy of the World War II hero honored for his actions at Pearl Harbor. And Dallas Cowboys wide receiver CeeDee Lamb is the latest pro athlete targeted in a home burglary. Police say thieves broke into his North Texas home while he was away at training camp, stealing more than $300,000 worth of valuables. Get BIN News Now on demand 24/7 on the iHeartRadio app.
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2: Thanks so much for that. And now weather and traffic for the area. A good looking Monday, mostly sunny and around 81 tonight. Upper 60s with a slight chance of a storm late. Tuesday warms up to around 86 with showers and storms possible during the day. Wednesday clears out and cools down to 80 degrees for a high. Right now it's 62 and clouds are starting to part in the Twin Cities area. And now to the dual airplanes and Twin Cities traffic control. 94 westbound, the traffic incidents being reported in St. Paul between Minnesota 5 and 7th Street. An incident being reported there in the westbound lane. Also, U.S. Highway 169 northbound, a crash in Shakopee between County Road 21, Eagle Creek Avenue, and the exit for Minnesota 13 and Minnesota 101. And on Highway U.S. 169 southbound, debris is on the roadway between Old Shakopee River Road and the exit for Minnesota 13 and Minnesota 101. That's near Savage. It's 51 minutes past 8 o'clock on the People Station. And I just want to remind you about a show that we have on the weekends.
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9: She take my money when I'm in need. 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Oh, she's a gold digger way over time.

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0: Good morning, good morning, good morning to you. It's 15 minutes past 9 o'clock with Freddie Bell and Chantel Sings in the morning. And the color of the day is coral white. I'm sorry, it's a bright, warm color, just loud enough to say that summer isn't finished yet. We're coral today. Good morning to all the fine folks in Richfield. Thank you for waking up with the number one urban morning show in the state of Minnesota. You know, I'm excited about the Lynx. I'm excited about the Vikings and the Twins. Disappoint me a little bit, but I believe they're going to be pretty good, too, this season. And we'll just see what happens the next time around. It's 16 minutes past the hour of 9 o'clock, and I see where Tyra Banks' lawyers are responding after Netflix asked a judge to dismiss her defamation lawsuit over the docuseries Reality Check Inside America's Next Top Model. Her team is calling on the streamer to release Banks' full interview and allow viewers to compare the raw footage with what appeared in the series. The streamer argues that the former America's Next Top Model host signed an agreement acknowledging that she had no right to review or approve the completed documentary. Banks filed her lawsuit in June claiming Reality Check used selective editing to create a false narrative about her role and controversial moments from that television show. Well, we'll see. Well, coming up, we've got more music on the People Station. We'll be turning the last page. And we want to offer our condolences to the Dillon family for Chaz Millionaire, who left us too soon over the weekend. Wake up,
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6: 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As the founder of Estes,

0: Jesus Funeral Chapel, he became a pillar of the Twin Cities community by quietly ensuring dignity for families regardless of their financial circumstances. He established his chapel in 1962 to provide compassionate mortuary care specifically tailored for African American families who were frequently turned away or underserved by white-owned establishments at the time. Renowned for his deep empathy, Estes routinely absorbed the cost of burial services out of his own pocket for grieving families who lacked financial resources. In honor of his continuous local service and generational impact, the city of Minneapolis officially renamed the street stretch right in front of the chapel to Richard Estes Avenue. The family-owned chapel remains one of the oldest thriving black-owned businesses in the state of Minnesota. You've just heard African American History, Minnesota, a co-production of KMOJ and Ampers with support from the Minnesota Arts and Cultural Heritage Fund.
1: 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Freddie Bell and Chantel Sweeney.
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it's a mighty long time, but I'm here to tell you, there's something else. The afterworld. A world of never-ending happiness. You can always see the sun, day or night.

0: on the People Station, the Superwoman. That's Karen White. You're going to want me back at 27 past 9.
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0: A new study found that there are some links between recreational drug use and stroke risk. Cocaine was tied to nearly double the risk of stroke, amphetamines over double the risk, and cannabis with a 37% increase.

0: up, out, and gone. Weather and traffic for the Twin Cities. One last look. Mostly sunny today. Highs near 81. Tonight, partly cloudy. Lows around 67. There's a small chance of a shower or thunderstorm toward morning. Tuesday, warmer. Highs near 86 with about a 40% chance of showers and thunderstorms. On Wednesday, sunny and highs near 80. Not a bad start to the week. Right now, though, we're looking at 66 degrees and clouds in the Twin Cities. A final look at traffic for the Twin Cities. We see a couple of events on the system. Minnesota 65 southbound. This is in Blaine. There's a crash between 105th Avenue Northeast and 103rd Avenue Northeast in Blaine. Also in St. Louis Park, 394 westbound. There's debris on the roadway at 169 and exit 3. That's the General Mills Boulevard. St. Louis Park exit, famous exit, by the way. And also 494 southbound, a crash in Eden Prairie. You'll see it between exit 13, the Crosstown Highway, and Valley View Road, a very busy intersection in the Twin Cities. You've got to be there by 9:30, running just a little bit late. It's 31 minutes past 9 o'clock. As I mentioned, we'll be turning the last page, and we're celebrating the State Fair. Join us at Judson and Clove, starting on Thursday.
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1: In honor of Jazz Millionaire and his incredible jazz show and the number of shows he's had on KMOJ over the years, this one is for him. This is David Sanborn's Isn't She Lovely? Just the wonderful jazz selection. I hope you enjoy it. The Last Page is next.

0: The People Station playing today's R&B and throwback, celebrating 50 years of connecting with our community. And we're so glad we're connecting with you this morning on the People Station. We've got Mr. Glenn Golden. He's coming up next, and all the fine programming at KMOJ as we continue building our community through a facility called the Forever Home. 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It's really an ecosystem through which people just like you, just like me, can come together and commune and share information, be it about our community, be it about housing, be it about education, whatever it is. 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It doesn't really matter. 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And finally, what does your family call the night? I won't do that. Here's what we learned today. We learned that what you feed grows. Our words to the wise, what you feed grows. So maybe we should be a little bit more careful about what gets our energy this week. We also learned today that it's National Waffle Day. It actually celebrates a patent for the waffle iron, which means somebody looked at breakfast back in 1869 and says, the waffle needs pockets to hold the syrup. And in sports, the Twins had a rough weekend in San Diego. The Lynx keep winning. The Vikings have one preseason game left. And the Saints showed us plenty of power, even in a loss. And the Minnesota United finally broke loose for 5 goals. And we also learned through talking with David Wellington of the Wellington Management Group that neighborhoods make it easier to walk and make it be easier for people to stay healthy, too. And if you heard this morning's letter, and dear friend, it reminded us that just because something is technically allowed doesn't necessarily mean it won't hurt somebody that you love. That's what we learned today, and our hearts and our thoughts are around Chaz Millionaire, our longtime faithful broadcaster who's been in the business at least since 1981, and as far as we know, unexpectedly passed away over the weekend. I got the call yesterday morning before church, and it's just shocking anytime that you have a loss like this. It takes a minute to get your head around it, and it just makes you think. He was, when I came in as general manager back in 2016, he was the first person that I sat down with, and he says, I just want to get to know you and who you are so you get to know me as well. And that has stayed with me, and he will always be in my thoughts. And for the entire family, Mars and everybody, thank you so much. Well, that's it. I got to pick up these hits and get out of here. Make way for Mr. Glenn Golden. He's next on the People Station. Thank you for listening. Thank you for calling. Thank you for making us a part of your morning. And for everyone who's been a part of this one, I'm Freddie Bell saying that whatever you do, make sure you take time to dance. Goodbye, everyone. It's Wednesday's good morning. 89.9. Wake up, work out. Come on. It's Wednesday's good morning. 89.9. Wake up, work out. Come on. Thanks, sweetie.
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2: 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The 8th Annual Youth Gospel Explosion. It's a block party on Sunday, August 30th, 3 to 6 p.m. at 21st and Queen Avenue in North Minneapolis. There will be giveaways, food, music, and more. Leaders Are Readers presents Children's Book Award Celebration featuring Lena B., Derek Francis, Anisha Ramez. It takes place Saturday, September 5th, 11 a.m. to 1 p.m. at JK Movement Jimmy Lee Recreation Center, 1063 Iglehart Avenue in St. Paul. The 17th Annual Southside Back in the Day Community Festival takes place Saturday, September 5th, 11 to 7 p.m. at Phelps Park, 701 39th Avenue in South Minneapolis. There will be food, vendors, live entertainment, three-on-three basketball tournament, 90s car show, and more. Music provided by me, Kimuel Haley. In Love Promotions presents Hip Hop Barbecue on Sunday, September 6th, 12 to 7 p.m. at Phyllis Wheatley, 1301 North 10th Avenue in North Minneapolis. 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I'm Kimuel Haley, and may the Lord God bless you real good.
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7: I'm Bree Wood with BIN News Now. On CNN's State of the Union, former Vice President Mike Pence says a trade war with Canada is not in America's best interest.
8: My hope is, for the sake of American families and for the sake of the American economy, that what we're looking at here is negotiation and not confrontation.
7: His comments come after new U.S. tariffs on Canadian goods took effect over the weekend. Former Miss North Carolina USA Brittany Bolton House is suing the Miss USA organization, claiming she was unfairly stripped of her title because of her conservative views. Bolton House alleges pageant officials defamed her by portraying her as a racist after revoking her crown. And actor Michael Wright, best known for his roles in The Five Heartbeats, The, and Oz, has died at the age of 70. His family says he passed away peacefully from complications related to a rare neurological condition and heart failure. Get BIN News Now on demand 24/7 on the iHeartRadio app.
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0: 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I'm Glenn Golden. 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
2: If you miss Freddie Bell and Chantel Sings in the Morning, you missed a lot, a lot, a lot.
3: 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Okay? That's it. That's all. That minute, that song is 1 minute and 38 seconds. Now, remember back in the day, songs would be like 9 minutes long?
4: Yep. Got to give it up.
3: Yeah, especially those Isaac Hayes songs. His songs was always like 13 minutes. You're like, oh, well, how long can a person walk on by? Man, I don't know. I love Isaac Hayes. Respect to the man. I know, you know, he passed away and everything. We miss him. We love him. But who thought Isaac he was a singer for real? Like, he said, if you see me walking down the street, I start to cry. I'm gonna be like, why are you crying? I'm disrespectful.
4: The ghost of Isaac Hayes is gonna haunt you.
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10: I'm Bree Wood with BIN News Now. 5 Americans are among 7 people killed in a helicopter crash during a safari trip in Kenya. NBC aviation analyst John Cox.
11: The investigators are going to look at the debris field and anything they can learn from that.
10: Officials say the aircraft went down in a remote area north of Nairobi. A black woman accused of kidnapping 2 young sisters in Atlanta is now facing more scrutiny after authorities revealed she was previously charged in the kidnapping of a newborn in Alabama. Police say the children were found safe, and 42-year-old Lakeisha Brown now faces multiple kidnapping and child cruelty charges. And black Florida State Representative Angie Nixon is picking up support from Senator Bernie Sanders after her upset Democratic Senate primary victory. Sanders praised Nixon's grassroots campaign while Nixon thanked the Vermont senator and said she's proud to continue fighting for working families. Get BIN News Now on demand 24/7 on the iHeartRadio app.
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5: And now, African American History, Minnesota. 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Dr. David Vassar Taylor is a prominent African American historian, author, educator, and academic administrator who specializes in the history of the African diaspora and Black history in Minnesota. Born in 1945, he is well known for his extensive research documenting the lives, struggles, and triumphs of African Americans in the Upper Midwest. He served as the Dean of the General College at the University of Minnesota. He directed the Minnesota Black History Project, a pivotal historical preservation initiative for the Minnesota Historical Society during the mid-1970s, establishing a massive archive of reports, newspapers, and personal documents. He earned both his bachelor's degree and his PhD in the history of African people from the University of Minnesota. His most notable publications include African Americans in Minnesota, Cap Wigginton, An Architectural Legacy in Ice and Stone, and Blacks in Minnesota, A Preliminary Guide to Historical Sources. You've just heard African American History, Minnesota, a co-production of KMLJ and Ampers with support from the Minnesota Arts and Cultural Heritage Fund.
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0: Miss Mary J. Blige. That's all I got to say. We're 89.9 KMLJ. Today's R&B, hip-hop, and throwback celebrating 50 years. Phone line's wide open. It's 612-377-3456. 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
3: 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Obeying traffic signals and signs is a small action that can make a big difference in preventing accidents. Let's work together to create a safer driving environment. 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
6: I'm Bree Wood with BIN News Now. Five Americans are among seven people killed in a helicopter crash during a safari trip in Kenya. NBC aviation analyst John Cox.
7: The investigators are going to look at the debris field and anything they can learn from that.
6: Officials say the aircraft went down in a remote area north of Nairobi. A Black woman accused of kidnapping two young sisters in Atlanta is now facing more scrutiny after authorities revealed she was previously charged in the kidnapping of a newborn in Alabama. Police say the children were found safe, and 42-year-old Lakeisha Brown now faces multiple kidnapping and child cruelty charges. And Black Florida State Representative Angie Nixon is picking up support from Senator Bernie Sanders after her upset Democratic Senate primary victory. Sanders praised Nixon's grassroots campaign while Nixon thanked the Vermont senator and said she's proud to continue fighting for working families. Get BIN News Now on demand 24/7 on the iHeartRadio app.
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2: If you miss Freddie Bell and Chantel Sings in the Morning, you missed a lot, a lot.
3: These people are in pictures smiling. They got, you know, they're making sure they don't show the women that are in the photographs. Some of them are underage or whatever, just for their safety. But they're just showing that they've done all of these things. And then they come out and say, I wasn't there, or I was only there for cookies, or I only went there because they, you know, like for the barbecue. Like, come on, man. And then the email, like, hey, do you have any antibiotics? I need some cream. I need ointment. Why would you put that in the email?
4: That picture you see is AI. That's not me.
3: Right. I guess that's your best defense these days.
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3: And sometimes you know that it's not AI. Because I'm like, hey, I seen you over there. Don't try to play with me. Like, hey, I seen you there. That's how I come with it.
4: Oh, boy.
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6: I'm Bree Wood with BIN News Now. Two former Phoenix, Arizona police officers are facing felony charges after prosecutors say they used excessive force during a traffic stop earlier this month. Luis Vasquez Jr. and Antonio Felix have been fired. Maricopa County Prosecutor Tom Van Dorn.
7: They use extreme and unjustified violence against these victims.
6: They failed to report the incident or activate their body cams. 21 Detroit public school students traveled to Senegal this summer through the nonprofit Build On to help construct a school in a rural village. Organizers say the experience taught lessons in service, leadership, and cultural awareness while reinforcing the value of education and community. And more than 200 black men gathered in Charlotte for a community health expo offering free medical screenings and wellness resources. Organizers say the event aims to address health disparities and encourage prevention care through regular checkups and early detection. Get BIN News Now on demand 24/7 on the iHeartRadio app.
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2: 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Dr. Bernadia Johnson is an educator and administrator best known as a former superintendent of Minneapolis Public Schools. She served as the superintendent of MPS from 2010 until her resignation in early 2015. During her tenure, she focused heavily on trying to narrow the district's persistent racial achievement gaps. Before taking the top leadership spot, she served as a principal and as the district's chief academic officer. She transitioned into higher education and works as a faculty member teaching educational leadership at Minnesota State University, Mankato, at their Edina, Minnesota campus. In recent years, Dr. Johnson has publicly shared her personal health battle to raise awareness about chronic kidney disease. She was diagnosed with stage 5 kidney disease, which doctors attributed to stress, undiagnosed diabetes, and long-term uncontrolled high blood pressure. After spending years on the transplant list and experiencing multiple donor matches falling through, she successfully underwent kidney transplant surgery in the spring of 2024. You've just heard African American History, Minnesota, a co-production of KMOJ and Ampers with support from the Minnesota Arts and Cultural Heritage Fund.
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Yeah, look, huh? It's my. Welcome to the city of gods. Pop was the king of New York. Now I'm in charge. Only the killers, the city is ours. Find out the odds when we pick them apart.

That's Mario and Just a Friend. We're 89.9 KMOJ, celebrating 50 years without question. Hip-hop and R&B, we got that. And talking about friends, a good friend of ours, a beloved brother here at KMOJ FM.

you find yourself at the end of the rope tie or not, hold on tight, because ain't nobody bad like you. Good Lord say so. I'll join you tomorrow at 10 a.m. Peace.

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6: I'm Bree Wood with BIN News Now. Two former Phoenix, Arizona police officers are facing felony charges after prosecutors say they used excessive force during a traffic stop earlier this month. Luis Vasquez Jr. and Antonio Felix have been fired. Maricopa County Prosecutor Tom Van Dorn.
7: They use extreme and unjustified violence against these victims.
6: They failed to report the incident or activate their body cams. 21 Detroit Public School students traveled to Senegal this summer through the nonprofit Build On to help construct a school in a rural village. Organizers say the experience taught lessons in service, leadership, and cultural awareness while reinforcing the value of education and community. And more than 200 Black men gathered in Charlotte for a community health expo offering free medical screenings and wellness resources. Organizers say the event aims to address health disparities and encourage prevention care through regular checkups and early detection. Get BIN News Now on demand 24/7 on the iHeartRadio app.
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4: And now, African American History, Minnesota. Presented by KMOJ and Eppers. Playwright August Wilson found his theatrical voice in St. Paul, moving to Minnesota in 1978 to write for the Science Museum and develop his legendary American Century Cycle at the Penumbra Theater. He lived in the Twin Cities until 1990.

0: writing defining works like Joel Turner's Come and Gone and Fences during his time there, while his iconic 10-play cycle chronicles the Black experience in 20th century Pittsburgh, his Minnesota tenor was critical to his creative development. Important local and historical details of his time in Minnesota include creative roots. He wrote children's educational plays based on Native American stories early in his Minnesota tenor. Penumbra Theater, located in St. Paul, this prominent Black theater company served as a primary artistic home where he developed and staged his works. The cycle, plays penned while residing in St. Paul, include the Pulitzer Prize-winning Fences and The Piano Lesson, as well as Ma Rainey's Black Bottom. You've just heard African American History, Minnesota, a co-production of KMOJ and Ampers with support from the Minnesota Arts and Cultural Heritage Fund.
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7: I'm Esther Dillard with BIN News Now. The White House is unveiling what it calls an economic D-Day for Iran. Treasury Secretary Scott Bessent said the new sanctions amount to an economic onslaught against Iran to further isolate it from the rest of the world. Speaking from the Treasury Department on Monday, Bessent said Operation Economic Outcast will cut off Iran from exporting oil and from other trade.
8: Our objective is to sever every economic lifeline.
7: President Trump is increasing tariffs on cars, trucks, and auto parts from Canada to 50%. He made the announcement in a Truth Social post this morning after two countries failed to reach a trade agreement over the weekend. And Black Republican Florida Congressman Byron Donalds is under fire for blaming a measles outbreak on illegal immigration. Donalds pointed to outbreaks in El Paso and Southwest Florida, but offered no data to back the claim. 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
2: 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Murphy, Freddie Bell, and Walter Q. Bear Banks Jr. We are the People Station.

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1: 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Goodfellows Barber Studio in Chaplin is giving back to school free haircuts for kids August 30th, 12 to 4 p.m. They're located at 518 Jefferson Highway North in Chaplin. 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The 8th Annual Youth Gospel Explosion. It's a block party on Sunday, August 30th, 3 to 6 p.m. at 21st and Queen Avenue in North Minneapolis. There will be giveaways, food, music, and more. Leaders Are Readers presents Children's Book Award Celebration featuring Lena B., Derek Francis, Anisha Ramez. It takes place Saturday, September 5th, 11 a.m. to 1 p.m. at JK Movement Jimmy Lee Recreation Center, 1063 Iglehart Avenue in St. Paul. The 17th Annual Southside Back in the Day Community Festival takes place Saturday, September 5th, 11 to 7 p.m. at Phelps Park, 701 39th Avenue in South Minneapolis. There will be food, vendors, live entertainment, 3-on-3 basketball tournament, 90s car show, and more. Music provided by me, Kimmy O'Haley. In Love Promotions presents Hip Hop Barbecue on Sunday, September 6th, 12 to 7 p.m. at Phyllis Wheatley, 1301 North 10th Avenue in North Minneapolis. 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I am Kimmy O'Haley, and may the Lord God bless you real good.
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5: I'm Esther Dillard with BIN News Now. Black Florida State Representative Angie Nixon is celebrating a stunning upset. The Democratic Socialist beat Alex Vindman to win the state's Democratic Senate primary. Here's what she told Reverend Al Sharpton on MS Now's Politics Nation.
6: Just good old-fashioned grassroots organizing. I traveled up and down the state of Florida all the way from the Panhandle down to the Keys.
5: Nixon now faces Republican incumbent Ashley Moody in November's general election. Bishop William Barber delivered a national sermon in Atlanta this weekend, urging Black voters not to just cast ballots, but to organize with Latino, white, and indigenous communities to demand change. And a 91-year-old Georgia woman is making history. According to Black Enterprise, Helen Woodyer just earned her GED, the state's oldest recipient in nearly a decade. Get BIN News Now on demand 24/7 on the iHeartRadio app.
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FM 89.9 KMOJ, looking at 17 after the hour, 4 o'clock in the Twin Cities, celebrating 50 years. Walter Kubert Banks Jr. got you on the afternoon drive. Looking at 81 degrees in the Twin Cities, partly cloudy skies, good possible chance of

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0: 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Presented by KMLJ and Embers. Roy Wilkins was a towering leader of the American Civil Rights Movement who directed the NAACP from 1955 to 1977. He co-organized the historic 1963 march where Dr. Martin Luther King Jr. delivered his I Have a Dream speech. He also played a pivotal role in passing the Civil Rights Act of 1964, the Voting Rights Act of 1965, and the Fair Housing Act of 1968. Roy led the NAACP's strategy during the landmark 1954 Supreme Court case that ruled racial segregation in public schools unconstitutional, and he received America's highest civilian honor from President Lyndon B. Johnson in 1967. Though born in St. Louis, Missouri, Wilkins moved to St. Paul, Minnesota at age 4 after his mother passed away. He was raised by his aunt and uncle in St. Paul's historic Rondo neighborhood. The University of Minnesota's Humphrey School of Public Affairs houses the Roy Wilkins Center for Human Relations and Social Justice, dedicated to rectifying racial and ethnic inequities. You've just heard African American History, Minnesota, a co-production of KMOJ and Ampers with support from the Minnesota Arts and Cultural Heritage Fund.
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Freddie and Chantel, Glenn Golden, Glam Life Kim, Sam Simmons, celebrating 50 years. 89.9 KMOJ, the People Station.

0: FM 89.9 KMOJ, looking at 32 minutes after the hour. 4 o'clock. That's right. 4 o'clock in the Twin Cities. Walter Q. Bear Banks Jr. got you. No question about it. And ladies and gentlemen on the phone line, none other than Mr. Shed G. I'd like to say good afternoon to you, sir. And how are you feeling?
1: Hey, brother. How you doing, man? You know what I mean? It's good to hear your voice, Cuber.
0: Man, feeling all good. I know you got some information when it comes to that amazing trip that we just came on. But before we get to that, let's talk a little bit about Brookdale Health. And give them, the listening audience, just a little bit of insight about Brookdale Health, what it's all about. Talk to us.
1: Well, man, before I do that, man, I just want to say, man, I just, you know, rest in peace to Minneapolis radio living legend, Chaz Millionaire. I had the opportunity to work with him when I was at KMOJ, and been nothing but a bright light whenever you're around him, man. Great energy. You're going to be missed, my brother. Your legacy is going to live on. And so prayers to him and his family and everything, man. It's just, you know, it was, you know, that hit me in the stomach this morning when I read it. So I just want to give the family a shout out and say my prayers are with you. But with Brookdale Health, we've been in the same location for over 43 years, in the same, off of Bastake Road and Brooklyn Boulevard. 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First off, we're just walking you through the process and explaining you what your best options are. If that ain't something that's good, because I know that I had to go through it when I was there last week, is when I talked to them about the accident I was in, and they told me the best route to do. They gave me some information what I needed. So you know, if they do it for me, they'll do it for you. Free consultation. So make sure you go in there. We have the chiropractic team, the physical therapy team. We have the front desk. It's all family oriented, and we're there for you. And Cuba, you know the number, because I always love when you say, because you got it down to an art form. Tell them what they can do, baby.
0: No doubt. You can always lock in at 763-561-4045. That number again is 763-561-4045. Or you can just go right over to it, which is on the corner of Brookdale Health, is on the corner of Brooklyn Boulevard and Bass Lake Road, right there on the corner. All you do is come on in on the right side, and the front door is right there. And all you do is come on in, and they'll definitely take care of you. Again, that's 763-561-4045. And they're located at 5740 Brooklyn Boulevard, on the corner of Brooklyn Boulevard and Bass Lake Road. If you've been in that automobile accident, you want to get that body better faster, it is definitely Brookdale Health. There's no question about it. And even beyond that, Chad, I know that, you know, I don't know if you have had a little golfing outing while you were on that cruise, because I know that they do have access to putting and that kind of thing. But, you know, at the same time, hopefully you can make it back in town for the golf tournament next month. I'm looking forward to it. If not, I'm coming down your way to play a little bit. One way or the other, we playing again.
1: Man, it's going to be a great time. But I would like to say, you know that like the back of your hand. I guarantee you was reciting that with your eyes closed in the microphone. Because you know the script, you know everything, man. But it was just a blessing. Man, you know, the last time I talked to you, I had got off the cruise, did the Festival of the Sea Cruise, and we performed. It was a great thing. And this past weekend, I would had the honors of being involved with the Dancing with the Denver Stars, where you had the mayor, you had some Broncos, some Nuggets. I mean, you just had a lot of dignitaries. Everybody was there having a great time to be able to do that. And then on Sunday, I filmed a little comedy special that was sold out. Man, over 300 and something people, which is a blessing to be able to do in your own hometown.
0: Yeah.
1: Where people come out and show you love, man. And just, it's just great, man. It's just, we're on a new level, new mindset, new surroundings, new, just, you know, that's what we're on, Q-Bear.
0: Yeah, well, hey, you just keep keeping it new, all right?
1: Yes, sir. I'm going to keep it new, because new is what is new. new is you like what, my Q-Bearism?
0: new is what is new.
1: New is always new, just so you know.
0: Yes, sir. Yes, sir. Looking at 36 minutes after the hour, 4 o'clock in the Twin Cities. That's none other than Mr. Shed G, and you can also lock into him because he's one of those representatives when it comes to Brookdale Health. And I think you come in, what, once a month on a Wednesday for the live broadcast?
1: Oh, man. Yeah, man. I'm there. So when I fly down, I'll be there, you know, for like 2 or 3 days. And it's always fun because we go over things and just record and film and just get good content where you can go to check out all the content at brookdalehealth.com or follow us on all social media at Brookdale Health, where we have just a lot of stuff. And I'm excited for the first football game that's going on, you know, Green Bay Packers against the Minnesota Vikings. Give me the horns, Q-Bear. Give me the horns.
0: You know we coming to win.
1: Yeah, yeah. And I'm for you. So, you know, I will be there. We're going to have a great time. But then on Monday, you know what happens on Monday? We got the Monday night football game with my boy Denver Broncos. So I will be down there, man. Hopefully me and you can just hook up and watch the game and just do what we do, brother. So it's always a blessing.
0: Consider it done. And, brother, I appreciate you, and you keep doing what you do, all right?
1: All right, man. Love you, man.
0: Love you back. Yes, sir. 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It looks like it's going to rain, so take that umbrella with you, but keep it right where it's at. 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
2: 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Girl.

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6: I'm Esther Dillard with BIN News Now. The former Illinois Sheriff's deputy convicted of fatally shooting Sonya Massey in her home in 2024 has died. Grayson was 6 months into his 20-year sentence for second-degree murder for killing the unarmed black woman in July 2024 after she called 911 over a potential intruder at her Springfield home. NAACP President Derek Johnson is condemning reports that the Navy considered renaming the USS Doris Miller after President Trump. And a group of bodega owners is suing New York City Mayor Zoran Mamdani's administration over the plan to put government-owned grocery stores in place in all five boroughs. Get BIN News Now on demand 24/7 on the iHeartRadio app.
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1: 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Walter Q. Fairbanks Jr. got you an afternoon drive. Ladies and gentlemen, right about now it's time to dig into them crates. Within those crates, there's nothing but hits in the crates in the first place. My job is to dig in. I can dig in deep or I can scratch the surface. And you are always the judge of that. Talking about Q-Bear's Jams of the Day on FM 89.9 KMOJ.
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0: 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Looking at some light showers that'll be scattered throughout the metropolitan area, so if it feels like it's raining, 9 times out of 10, it probably is. 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
2: 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A lot has changed in the past year. The speed limit has not. Speeders can expect to be stopped. Please slow down. Extra speed patrols now on Minnesota roads.
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0: 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Making a rap on a day like today. Back at you tomorrow. Until then, be like a friend and definitely keep your dial right where it's at. Walter Q Bear Banks Jr. got you on the afternoon drive. There's no question about it. Keep it right where it's at. Ooh-wee.
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1: 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The 8th Annual Youth Gospel Explosion. 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It takes place Saturday, September 5th, 11 a.m. to 1 p.m. at JK Movement Jimmy Lee Recreation Center, 1063 Iglehart Avenue in St. Paul. 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I'm Kimmy O'Haley, and may the Lord God bless you real good.
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0: Hello, welcome to North Point to Making Health Happen. My name is Lisa Castile, your host for the program. Thank you so much for tuning in today. This series is being brought to you by North Point Health and Wellness Center. 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Today, we will be discussing nutrition, a topic that has a major impact on all of us. And joining us today is Jacob Christensen, one of our registered dietitians here at North Point Health and Wellness Center. Jacob has been a registered dietitian for 4 years, and we've been blessed to have him here at North Point for the past 2 years. Jacob has worked in healthcare for 8 years, including hospital, nonprofit, and management. He served a 2-year term on the Twin Cities Minnesota Academy of Nutrition and Dietetics Board. He received his undergraduate degree from St. John's University and his master's degree from Kaiser University with an emphasis on community nutrition. Jacob has a fur baby named Jet, and I just learned that he and his wife are expecting a baby soon. Outside of work, Jacob enjoys the three F's, family, football, and fishing. We are thrilled to have him in the studio today talking about nutrition. Welcome, Jacob.
1: Hi, Lisa. How's it going today?
0: Good. Right. I got stuck on that diet. Is it dietetics? Is that how you say it?
1: Yep, dietetics.
0: Oh, mm-hmm. That is a mouthful.
1: It is, especially that's what we call the man board, so it's just easy to say. And you said the whole thing was
0: okay,
1: impressive.
0: Okay, good. Yeah. All right. There you go. All right. So we are going to be talking about nutrition today. And I want to have you start with telling us a little bit about what you do here at North Point.
1: Yeah. As a dietitian here at North Point, we do a ton of different things, primarily focused on patient care, so seeing patients one-on-one. They typically get a referral from their doctor or someone in the North Point facility, mm-hmm. talk with us. Mm-hmm. We work on various different projects. For example, we have the food shelf. We also have a teaching kitchen that's coming about, so you know, working
0: exciting.
1: Closely with that. So yeah, we do a little bit of everything, but primarily patient care.
0: Okay, wonderful. Well, I know nutrition can be kind of an overwhelming topic. Mm-hmm. I know I struggle with nutrition issues and making good choices. So what do you tell guests when they come in? What do you say to them?
1: Absolutely. So we work with various chronic illnesses, and the fun part about nutrition is it's very individualized, mm-hmm. and you know, every patient that walks through our doors are different. So we really focus on the assessment piece where we learn about the patient's life, mm-hmm. In depth. So we're just trying to find goals for the patient, as well as finding ways to meet them in the middle when it comes to what's going on in their life.
0: Okay. Mm-hmm. All right. So let's have a real scenario. So mm-hmm. I'm going to put my personal stuff out there. So yeah. I'm a diabetic, mm-hmm. right? So if I were to come in and talk to you, what would be maybe something that you would say to me? Foods to avoid or tips, or what would you?
1: Absolutely. So one of the biggest philosophies here at North Point for myself and Karen, the other dietitian, mm-hmm. is we really focus on being able to eat whatever we want for our patients. And with that being said, we have to focus on that moderation standpoint, right? Mm-hmm. That piece. One of the biggest things specific to you, right, is as a diabetic, you know, we worry about blood sugar, right? Mm-hmm. That's the main thing we're focusing on. And there is a misinformation where patients think that their blood sugar rises when they eat. So if they don't eat, then their blood sugar won't rise. But we've learned through you know, research and mm-hmm. the way the body works, that's not the case. Your blood sugar can rise without mm-hmm. Eating anything. So really focusing on eating every 4 to 5 hours is a huge thing, you know, we'd want to work with you.
0: Right.
1: And routine's great, kind of like how we have routines
0: mm-hmm.
1: Throughout
0: mm-hmm.
1: the day. Our bodies crave that same thing. So really telling, you know, pushing that towards the patient. And kind of like I said, you can eat whatever you want. Balancing meals is so important. Right? You know, trying to get a fruit or vegetable.
0: Mm-hmm.
1: An apple a day keeps the doctor away is kind of that saying we've all heard growing up. But, you know, it does have a place with that, not only just for the nutrients that they provide, but there's, you know, helps to reduce risk of inflammation. You know, we talk about everything with our patients, so normal bowel movements, keeps that blood sugar regulated, right? Okay. So, you know, really focus on that in that carbohydrate piece as well.
0: Wow. Mm-hmm. So then you're able to help our guests with like nutrition plans and things of that nature?
1: Absolutely. So okay. At North Point, you know, we have a very diverse community, right? So mm-hmm. not every one of the things that a dietitian can do is we can create a meal plan. I try to focus on, like I said, meeting them in the middle, mm-hmm. and I don't want them to change their lifestyle towards what might be healthy in an American way, right? Mm-hmm. So a patient tells me the foods they eat, we're gonna keep those foods on their plate, but we're gonna change it up a little bit, create a plate that's proportionate and something they can still enjoy, because we want food to be fun still, right? So we're not gonna change it completely.
0: I love that, culturally mm-hmm. specific meal plans.
1: Absolutely.
0: That's wonderful. Mm-hmm. Okay, great. So we have a food shelf here at North Point.
1: We sure do.
0: Yeah, mm-hmm. and so that's really exciting. We have a lot of different options. So if you were a guest coming to North Point, what are some of the things that you would find at the food shelf?
1: Yeah, so when you walk into our food shelf, it mimics a grocery store. So you walk in there and you're going to see the fresh produce and the meats on one side, and then you might have your canned goods, right? So yeah, we have fresh produce, different types of meats, and then the canned goods could be like a beans, maybe some dry storage like rice, canned vegetables. So there's a ton of variety, and it's a great opportunity for patients to come in, get some of the stuff they need. And yeah, it's very well organized.
0: Okay. Mm-hmm. Now, I've heard that eating canned vegetables is not good.
1: Yeah.
0: Is that true?
1: So actually, it's funny you said that. So one of the big things we focus on, there is that stigma of canned and frozen might not being as healthy, quote unquote, mm-hmm. to fresh produce. And I always try to debunk that by saying, We don't discriminate on any of the three. They all three serve a purpose. And actually, what I say is, you know, fresh produce, for example, we live in Minnesota. It's super cold mm-hmm. out. If we get some mm-hmm. oranges down in Florida, they have to prematurely pick them to get to Minnesota
0: okay.
1: to be fully ripe, right? Mm-hmm. So they're not getting the full opportunity to grow. So we're losing nutrient value there. Whereas canned and frozen fruits and vegetables, they are picked at the perfect time, right? And you know, there might be a mechanical or a chemical change, maybe like blanching, that mm-hmm. might reduce the nutrients a little bit, but at the end of the day, it kind of evens out.
0: Okay.
1: So we always mm-hmm. promote, you know, if there's farmers markets in the summer, that mm-hmm. fresh produce, that mm-hmm. is the best produce to get, because it's picked at the right time,
0: right.
1: and it's from our cities, and you're supporting local community.
0: Wonderful. Mm-hmm. Yeah, we've got our free fresh food Fridays in the summer, and I know we have a lot of fresh veggies and produce and things that are available in our community. So.
1: Yes, absolutely. And definitely taking advantage of that. It's great every other mm-hmm. Friday.
0: Yeah.
1: It's a really great program.
0: Wonderful. Mm-hmm. Well, let's talk a little bit about the grocery store, mm-hmm. right? So I heard the other day, I was watching some program, and they were talking about how you should shop the perimeter mm-hmm. of your grocery store. Can you tell us a little bit about that?
1: Yeah, I think that's a great way. And actually, some of the grocery stores are creating an environment where if you walk in the beginning, it's going to be all fresh mm-hmm. produce mm-hmm. and you know, those fruits and vegetables and meats. And they're starting that little alleyway that way. But you know, when it comes to grocery store, a lot of times we go, if we're hungry, we might go mm-hmm. grocery shopping, or two, we don't really have a game plan going in. So I always encourage patients to take advantage of, you know, taking that 5 minutes before going, looking at coupons, right? And that gives you an opportunity to find different foods you might not, you know, be used to buying, but you see like, oh, there's a special on this, let's try it, and kind mm-hmm. of meal plan around that this week, right? So I think going around the grocery store, you know, does have those more nutrient less processed food options, but I think, you know, looking at ways to save money is so important during this time.
0: Yeah.
1: You know, looking through those coupons and kind
0: it's
1: of going
0: important.
1: Yeah.
0: Yeah.
1: Mm-hmm.
0: Let's talk a little bit about food access. So we know mm-hmm. that I believe North Minneapolis has been labeled as a food desert, right?
1: Mm-hmm.
0: And we've recently seen some of our grocers, like Aldi, has moved out of the mm-hmm. area. You know, Walmart and Brooklyn Center has moved out of the area. We've lost, you know, I think a Walgreens that would have some things. So what do you tell our guests that are challenged with making healthy choices mm-hmm. with limited access to food? What do you say to them, Jacob?
1: Absolutely. So I always promote our food shelf, right?
0: Yes.
1: You know, that's a great option. we also, you know, there's the North Market down the street, mm-hmm. and I like to say, you know, on Wednesdays they have half off produce, right? So that's okay. a great opportunity to get some of that produce. There's other options available, local food shelves. There's other places where if you look, there might be a food drive at a local church, right? Mm-hmm. So, you know, mm-hmm. And again, there might be a stigma where I don't want to go to a food shelf because I don't want that food because it's either unhealthy or I don't think I need it. But mm-hmm. those things are there for a reason. So I really encourage our patients to go take advantage of that, right? Mm-hmm. Because we're here to help you during certain times. So there are a lot of different things that pop up. So, you know, just asking one of the dietitians or a social worker can, you know, get you connected to some of those things around the area.
0: Okay, mm-hmm. that's good to know. And then you had told me about another option for families. I forget the exact name of it, but it's where you can go and get a food pack.
1: Yes, Fair for All.
0: Talk about Fair for All a little bit.
1: Yeah, okay. So Fair for All is a really great option. I actually used it when I was in college, so mm-hmm. it's statewide, and it usually it buys produce and certain meats at wholesale price, mm-hmm. And then they sell it for in bundles. So you can buy a $20 bundle of meat and fresh produce, and they pop around all over the place in the Twin Cities and went to St. John's. So there was a time they had one in the town I lived in, and I went and got a bundle to try it out. And you know, it could be something from beef to bison, okay. different types of produce. So I think, you know, going on their website, taking a look where they are, mm-hmm. and you know, if you're able to get there in a certain way, you know, get there and give it a try. It's a really good, great deal and good food.
0: Wonderful. Mm-hmm. That's a very good resource. We need all the resources we can get. So, again, we talked about, you know, just this concept of eating healthy can be so overwhelming, mm-hmm. right? Can you share with us maybe three things that you do, healthy habits, or maybe one or two, three things that you recommend to a patient or guest that comes to see you here at North Point?
1: Yeah, absolutely. Mm-hmm. So I think one of the biggest things is we got to take a step back, right? Life gets really busy. Yeah. I think being mindful is one of the biggest ways to, you know, eat well. Mm-hmm. You know, knowing exactly what we're putting in our body is, you know, very important. So taking a moment to look at a nutrition label, mm-hmm. Learning how to read those, mm-hmm. Knowing what ingredients are in there. You know, we have the internet at the palm of our hand, so looking at what ingredients look like, right? That takes mm-hmm. a few minutes. Mm-hmm. You know, knowledge is power in that regard. I would also say that giving yourself grace, right? You know, we really try to promote not viewing foods as good or bad. Mm-hmm. Every food has a place. We'd rather have you eat than not eat. Mm-hmm. My example is McDonald's, for example. You know, if you get a Big Mac, a lot of my patients say that was bad for me. And I, you know, tell them, well, that protein, carbohydrates, has a little vegetable, right? Mm-hmm. That was a fine option in that moment. But once you start eating that Big Mac every single day, that's when those other problems might occur, right? So,
0: right.
1: You know, and we want to view foods never as bad, right?
0: Right. No food shaming.
1: No food shaming.
0: Okay.
1: Exactly. Yeah. No food shaming. And, you know that every food does have a place.
0: Okay. Mm-hmm. That's really good. That's very, very helpful. So how do I, if I'm somebody that's listening, you know, somebody in the audience, mm-hmm. how do we get an appointment with you? What do we do? What are the first steps?
1: Yeah, absolutely. So, we get referrals from doctors. So, you know, if you're not a patient here at North Point, if you establish care, mm-hmm. that's a really great opportunity. You can ask to speak with a dietitian, mm-hmm. a referral will go in place, and we can talk about any chronic illness if you are diagnosed with one. If you're talking about weight management, or if you just want to learn about a nutritious mm-hmm. lifestyle, or just have someone to, you know, support you along mm-hmm. your journey, we're happy to help. But that's kind of how we, you know, get connected. There's a lot of different dietitians in the community that are self-employed as well, and you can find them that way, but I think a dietitian is really helpful to navigate.
0: Okay, great.
1: Mm-hmm.
0: And what about, you know, I know we do a lot of outreach in the community. Do we mm-hmm. have any support groups, or, you know, you don't want to walk alone in this journey of, you know, you're dealing yes. with high blood pressure, mm-hmm. diabetes, or some of the other, you know, chronic diseases that you mentioned.
1: Yeah.
0: Is there support available?
1: There absolutely is. And that's another piece that we do as dietitians, is we are a part of certain groups. So we do have a hypertension group okay. at North Point, and okay. There's three sessions, and one of them is all about nutrition, an hour and a half with either myself or Karen. So you get a lot of us in that group. We're working on a diabetes program as well, and maybe hopefully in the someday having a diabetes group as well, and weight management group hopefully as well.
0: Wow, mm-hmm. That's so awesome.
1: A lot of things in the works, yeah.
0: Yeah,
1: so more to come.
0: Because it takes that, you know, you have to have all those things going on, right, mm-hmm. to really take care of whatever those issues are. So, Jacob, one of our pillars of care is whole person integrated care. And we really want our audience to understand the resources that are available to them here at North Point. Can you talk a little bit about those resources?
1: Absolutely. So, yeah, we dived in about the food shelf and different programs. You know, we also have WIC, Women, Infant, Children, and that is actually in our North Point building as well. And that's, you know, helping any pregnant persons, kids under the age of five, to get resources, right? So you can get options to go to the grocery store and get things that are WIC approved. You know, maybe some type of Enfamil, which is going to be for infants as well. So there's a lot of options, and they're actually dietitians in WIC, so they're going to help navigate you with that as well. So it's not just Karen and I, but they are dietitians and nutritionists, part of WIC.
0: Okay.
1: Outside of that, we, you know, SNAP is going to be for individuals who socioeconomically having a harder time, and that's through the state. You know, looking into that and trying to get that as well and getting those SNAP benefits. They're here for a reason, and we want you to take advantage of those things.
0: That's awesome. Mm-hmm. So somebody can come in and meet with someone and get screened to see if they're eligible for SNAP benefits?
1: Yep. Okay. We can definitely talk with that, and then you can come in and, you know, like for WIC, you know, come in and meet with one of them, and they can help navigate care as well. So, yeah, we're a one-stop shop here at North Point, which is very, very awesome.
0: I love that one-stop shop. Mm-hmm. That's great. Now, you mentioned when you first started talking about this test kitchen, right, that's coming. Can you tell us anything? Can you share anything?
1: Yeah, we're in the early stages. You know, we're really trying to plan on, and it's a smaller area, but it's, you know, going to be an opportunity to talk to patients and teach patients, you know, ways to cook in a efficient way. Talk about, you know, how to use certain foods, and if it's a part of a group that might have a chronic illness, teach them how to cook in a certain way, and having that one-on-one time with a dietitian or another provider. And we're really hoping that, you know, doctors are be able to come in and, you know, cook some of their favorite dishes, right? Because we want to keep building that rapport with our community and our patients, and I think that's a great way.
0: You know,
1: food connects us all in some way, shape, or form, so I think it's going to be really fun.
0: That sounds really exciting. So you're going to come in, you're going to get some education about nutrition and healthy food, and someone's going to demo, give you some resources, and then you get to eat it too, right?
1: You get to eat it.
0: Nice.
1: And we're trying to get it hands-on so that our participants can do some, you know, cutting or whatever the case may be, you know, get the hands-on as well. So,
0: wonderful.
1: Yeah. So more to come on that. Very exciting
0: times. Okay, good. Any other resources that you'd share with us? I mean, it's just, you know, where to start, maybe some online resources, or do we have some things on our website? Where would you direct people, Jacob?
1: Yeah, so on our website, we do have, you know, our North Point Nutrition Service on North Point Health and Wellness website. You can take a look there. Any .gov websites typically have reliable information. There is a lot of misinformation out there in social media and different articles. So, you know, looking for those .govs are

0: wasn't hard, I wouldn't have a job, right? So we are here to help you. Nutrition and navigating life with food isn't easy. And, you know, I think if you are struggling, know that you're not alone. As a dietitian, I struggle day in and day out about, you know, certain things about food as well. And I'm continuing to learn, right? So I think just know that you're not alone. There's a lot of people in your boat, and there's a lot of resources available to help. We would be more than happy to be there for you. Yeah.
1: Great. Well, thank you so much for being on the program today.
0: Yeah, thanks for having me. I appreciate it.
1: Yeah. All right. Thank you for listening to this week's Making Health Happen. We want you to know that we're here to partner with you and to help make health happen in your life. To learn more about North Point, call us at 612-543-2500 or visit us on the web at northpointhealth.org.

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1: Are you familiar with the Blue Line, the light rail project that could reshape our neighborhood dynamics? 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
3: Good evening, Twin Cities. This is your host, Clarence Jones of Community Health Dialogue. Tonight in our studio, we have Brianna Smith from UCLA, and the story behind this interview is that I was out at Academy Health in Seattle, Washington recently, and had a chance to go through and see a lot of the posters and things like that, and went past her poster, and it struck me because she was talking about a subject that I've been interested in, and one that's of importance to our community, and it is about sickle cell disease. And so we had a chance to sit down and talk, and I felt like it would be great to have her come on our show and to talk a little bit more about her work and what she's doing, and also about the importance for us as a community to be made aware of it. So, Brianna, I want to welcome you to Community Health Dialogue, and can you share a little bit with us about yourself and about where you work?
4: Hi, everyone. I'm Brianna Smith, and I'm a research coordinator at UCLA. I specifically work at the Clinical and Translational Science Institute in the Community Engagement and Research Program. And so mainly what I do is health services research, community engaged research, and I primarily focus on sickle cell disease projects. And I also do a little bit of Black maternal health work and also a few other projects here and there that just mainly focus on healthy living and health services, things like that.
3: So you do a lot of different kinds of things, but we're going to talk a little bit about the sickle cell. I also want to talk with you a little bit more about the maternal child health. Why did you become involved with sickle cell? What was the epiphany for you with that particular topic?
4: Yeah, so honestly, I've always been into research. When I was younger, I did science fair from the time that I was in like 6th or 7th grade. So I did science fair all the way through high school. So always someone that was very interested in research and just figuring things out. And when I was in grade school, there was a classmate that I had that had sickle cell disease. And so I didn't really understand what it was, but I just knew that he would kind of miss school a lot. He wasn't allowed to participate in gym, a lot of these things. So me just being the curious kid that I was, you know, I was on the internet, like, what is sickle cell disease? What does that mean? Mm-hmm. Very curious about it. And I would say that interest kind of peaked when I was in undergrad studying biology. I took an evolutionary anthropology class.

0: And everyone doesn't know this, but that's when I kind of learned the basis for sickle cell disease. And sickle cell disease evolved, the trait evolved, because if you have the sickle cell trait, it protects you from getting malaria. So this is why it's very prevalent in Black and African American people, because in Africa, there are high rates of malaria. So when I learned that, it was also very interesting to me, because I'm like, wow, like this disease evolved to protect us, but now it's hurting us. So just kind of an interesting dynamic there. I also learned about just the lack of funding in sickle cell disease, specifically because it does primarily affect Black and African American people. And just a lot of the racism and stigma and mistreatment that people with sickle cell disease undergo. So it always was something that interests me, and I'm very passionate about doing research that does benefit Black people, because a lot of research does not have us in mind. So that's really how I got into it. How I got this current job doing sickle cell disease work is that I had an internship at UCLA when I was an undergrad. And I knew I needed, to have something lined up to do after graduation. So I would kind of just be cold emailing people, reaching out, and I reached out to my now boss, Dr. Arlene Brown. She's director of the UCLA Clinical and Translational Science Institute. And she kind of mentioned how they had a sickle cell project going. And I had was like, I've always been interested in sickle cell disease. And like, we kind of just talked from there. And eventually I moved out here to join the team. And that's what I've been doing for the past few years now.
1: Wow. So I wanted to ask, go back and ask you about your classmate. How did he describe his absences? Did he ever talk about it? What did he
0: Honestly,
1: say?
0: yeah. So when I was in school, it was kind of a weird thing that it was a little taboo, I would say. Like, I guess no one ever felt like able to ask him about it, because I think he might have been a little like scared or ashamed to talk about it. So it would kind of be a thing of like, we knew this was going on, but it didn't necessarily feel like the space to ask him directly questions about it. So, yeah.
1: So the question now that for me is this, is that we know that it impacts communities of color or Black people specifically. What is it that we should really know about sickle cell? Because I think that the part of the interesting thing to me has been the fact that I have a sickle cell trait. Now, I didn't know that. I mean, and it came up later, but then I found out that there would have been some complications, perhaps maybe 25% of the opportunity of my child having sickle cell. So what is it that we need to really be talking about in our community? Because we know that people have traits and people are engaging in things, but they don't understand the ramification. I mean, what kind of conversation should we be having?
0: Honestly, the conversations we should be having is that more people need to be getting tested to see if they have trait or not, because it is kind of this unspoken thing, and people don't really understand, even though it's a rare disease, just how common it is. Whereas, like, when I tell people I do sickle cell disease, so many people that I talk to are like, oh, I have the trait. Oh, I have a cousin that has the disease. Like, it is so common, and people don't realize that. So I think number one, being aware of if you have the trait or not. And it honestly, I will say, I do think we're in a time where trait awareness is not as big as it used to be. I would say more in the 70s with the Black Panther Party, trait awareness was very big. But right now we're in a space where a lot of people aren't talking about it. People aren't being pushed to get tested to see if they have a trait. And I would say, yeah, more people need to be tested to see if they have trait, because a lot of the times, if you are getting with someone that also has a trait and you don't know, this is something that you should probably know what you're getting yourself into before you go ahead and be with someone that also has the trait. So awareness, I think, is the biggest thing, and just knowing your status. Because I also know people that know someone in their family has the disease but have no idea of if they have the trait or not. So just pursuing those opportunities to check if you have the trait or not. And I know a lot of community-based organizations also do free trait testing as well, like at different events and things like that. So just taking advantage of those resources and opening these conversations up is very important.
1: So what does trait testing look like? Is it swab or blood or what?
0: Yeah, so basically it's a blood test. So it's pretty simple. It's really not hard. They just take some blood and they let you know if you have trait or not. It's not really a whole big thing, I'd say. I think some people probably avoid it because they think that it's a very invasive process, but it's really just a little prick your finger, or I think for babies, it might be prick their heel or something like that. And then
1: Okay.
0: it analyzes your blood type and lets you know.
1: So, I mean, when people go into the doctor on their annual meeting, I mean, annual testing, or they should just get just ask for that as well, right? Just ask for it at the same time.
0: And usually also you can get it basically any age, and it, like I said, it's very easy. You can ask for it if you're concerned, especially if you're thinking about family planning or things like that. It's very simple to ask for. People just don't know that they can ask for it. And like I said, also some of these community events like the Red Cross, things like that, they will give those resources at their events, but people just don't know about it.
1: So, what are the statistics that we should know about sickle cell disease?
0: That's a good question. Statistics that we should know about sickle cell disease. I would say just to highlight, I guess, what populations it is affecting, because people, I think, also don't realize like how much of how disproportionately sickle cell affects different populations. First, that over 90% people with sickle cell disease are Black or African American. And another less known thing that we don't talk about as much is that 3% is Hispanic and Latino communities as well. So sickle cell trait and sickle cell disease are actually more prevalent in their communities as well, but they don't necessarily know it. And I'm saying we don't even talk about it enough in the Black community. So in those Hispanic communities, it really isn't talked about enough. So that's another thing. Like I even know people who had sickle cell trait, but were getting together and having planning to have a family with someone that was Hispanic. So they thought they didn't have to worry about getting tested for the trait, but you do, you still do. So I guess that's just one thing I will say is that not only the Black community, but also the Hispanic and Latinx communities need to be aware of status as well.
1: So when you talked about your classmate, and we talked about him talking about it, what is the real impact of the disease? I mean, you talked about him not being there, but what's actually going on?
0: So I'll pull honestly more from, I think I know, because I think back then with that classmate is more just like something that I knew from a distance, whereas now I do a lot of work with patients. Like that is a big portion of my job. So getting those like personal stories that you're talking about, and just to say, a lot of the things people with sickle cell disease deal with are truly horrible. I will say that. Like even doing this job is very heavy because there is a lot of mistreatment, a lot of stigma. So the main complication with sickle cell disease are these things called pain crisis. Vaso-occlusive crisis is the term, but we can call it a pain crisis. And basically, in a pain crisis, what happens is the misshapen red blood cells that someone with sickle cell disease have, they get stuck in their blood vessels. So they kind of get stuck. They cause some blockages. They cause some reduced blood flow. And not only does this cause like tissue damage, organ damage, but this is extremely painful for that person that's going through this crisis. It's extremely painful. And so one thing about pain, and when pain is one of the main presentations of your disease, is obviously pain is subjective. So sometimes when they're going to the emergency room, if the people at the emergency room don't know what sickle cell disease is, they may treat it as if it's not important. They might say, "You're fine, there's nothing wrong with you," when really these crises can be life-threatening. So that's one thing I would say. There's a lot of situations where people are going into the hospital for these pain crises and they have to fight, they have to scream, they have to beg to get the medication that they need, which is just truly, it's inhumane, honestly. That's the only way to put it, because there's so much research and there's so much guidelines that say what how someone with sickle cell disease should be taken care of. But because it is a rare disease, a lot of people don't know these things. Also because it primarily affects Black and brown people, a lot of people don't care about these things. So that's another thing I would say, that like they are really experiencing these times where when they are in one of maybe the lowest points of their life, the worst pain they've ever felt, and they're having to advocate for themselves. They're having to fight with a doctor, fight with a nurse. They're having to literally beg for something that is written down and authorized by their doctor for the treatment that they should get. And it is truly like, I would say, just in my experience, like it doesn't necessarily compare to any other disease experience, I would say, because not only are you experiencing this horrible chronic disease, but you're also having to fight and prove to people that your disease is as bad as the research, the science, the literature says that it is, which you don't really see that in many other diseases. Another thing I would say is that, like I said, because pain is one of the main complications, a lot of people with sickle cell disease are usually prescribed pain medications. So this can be opioids, things like that. And these medications are shown to help people with sickle cell disease. It's not that they're just making this up. No, it is shown and that this is what they need. But another thing, opioid epidemic, the crisis, the stigma with that, it kind of gets put on to people with sickle cell disease. So they get labeled as drug seeking. When they're coming into the hospital, they have a paper, maybe a pain plan from their doctor saying, when I'm in crisis, this is what I get. But because people are like, they hear opioids and they're like, I don't know about that, they might still have issues getting the pain medication that they deserve. So it really is, it's really sad, I will say. It's sad. It's horrible. I know a lot of people with sickle cell, they might not even go to the hospital when they need to in a life-threatening situation because they're thinking about the mistreatment they might endure. They're thinking about the danger that they feel when they're in those emergency rooms and their life is literally being threatened because they're having to sit here and beg for the simple things that they need. They're thinking about how they go to the hospital and they may get worse before they get better because of all these factors. So, just simply put, the stigma, the racism, the mistreatment is truly unacceptable. And I just think a lot more awareness, I would hope, would come from this that their pain is real. They're not making it up. It's real and it deserves to be treated. Deserves to be treated like any other chronic disease would be treated. So, yeah.
1: So they're in this extreme pain. They don't want to go to the hospital. Where do they go?
0: I mean, if you, this is the thing, if depends. If you don't want to go to the hospital, a lot of people get to that point where they've had so many bad experiences, they're just like, I can't handle this anymore. If you don't go to the hospital, if you aren't prescribed pain medications that you can take on your own at home, a lot of people are just waiting around in pain, which is not good. It actually is making the crisis that they're having worse. So some people will wait at home in pain. They'll try to get through it. But at the end of the day, that's damaging their body, damaging their tissues more than anything. So really, they do need to be going to the hospital. But because of this mistreatment, a lot of people are avoiding the hospital. And it's actually, this does relate to a project that I'm working on right now. I'm actually doing a qualitative project, doing focus groups, looking at what are people with sickle cell doing when they don't go to the hospital? What are they doing at home? Maybe whether that's alternative medicines, things like that. What do they do when they don't go to the hospital? Because we know people aren't going to the hospital they need to because of these things. So I'm actually in the process right now of trying to really characterize that and get that into the literature of what people are doing. But it really ranges from person to person, I would say.
1: So the question that I've been thinking about is this, is that you said that the blood cells become sickle shape, right?
0: Yes.
1: I think about blood as flowing. Like it just flows, just do that. So tell me more about how this sickle shaped blood can damage your organs.
0: Yes. So, okay, basically, right, your regular healthy blood cells are they're just disc-shaped, I would say, like circular, right? And they're smooth. They go nicely through your vessels. They go nicely through. They don't have any issues getting through. That's what they're made for, right? When you have the sickle-shaped shell, the sickle-shaped cells, they are sticky. And that's like the best way to say it, that they're sticky. They're not, this shape is not meant to fit smoothly through your blood vessels, right? So what can
1: Okay.
0: happen is that some of them can clump together. They might get stuck on the side of your blood vessels. And when you have many sickled cells getting stuck to the side of your blood vessels, that makes the area where your blood can get through a lot smaller, if you think about it like that. So what that can do is like, let's say, right, your lungs are supposed to be getting a certain supply of blood, right? And then now you're having this blockage here that is stopping blood from getting to your lungs. What's going to happen? Your lungs are going to start to get damaged. They're not getting the proper blood that they're supposed to get. All these other organs in your body, they're not getting the proper blood flow that they're supposed to get. So really that, I don't know if that answers your question, but that's
1: Well,
0: basically, yeah.
1: So I want to go back to this research project that you're doing. Is this community engaged? I mean, is community members engaged?
0: Yes,
1: What
0: actually, yeah.
1: do they do?
0: Yeah, okay. So basically with the pain management project, right? Yeah. Okay,
1: Yes.
0: so basically something cool that we did with this project is, like I said, we did focus groups. So we brought maybe like 5 to 10 people per session together across age groups, across gender, things like that. And we asked them multiple questions about kind of like their decision-making process when they're going through a pain crisis. But what we did that's very different is we had community facilitators, meaning that instead of me leading the focus group as a researcher, I went and found people living with sickle cell disease, and I trained them and taught them how to run a focus group, and then they were able to be paid and compensated to run a focus group. So it wasn't necessarily like me as maybe an outsider, someone who doesn't have the disease asking questions, but it was someone who actually understands and lives with this disease asking them these research questions. So I would say that is the biggest portion of this project that makes it community engaged, because we had community members as partners in the project, as researchers in the project. We really had them facilitating the conversation, which is important because obviously as a researcher, I have my own skills and expertise that I bring, but in terms of maybe follow-up questions or knowing how to empathize with the patients on the focus group, those people that are living with sickle cell disease are community facilitators. They're able to do that in a way that I will never, because I don't have this disease. And another thing that was really important was that with our community facilitators, before we actually started the focus groups, we put them through a pilot. So we did the focus group with them, and then they gave us so many changes saying, yeah, don't ask that question like this, change it to that. I don't know, maybe you guys are missing this. You should ask this question too. So that was really important because I think without them, the project and the quality of the questions we asked, it just wouldn't have been as good, because we first got their input and they basically created this project with us versus myself and our team at UCLA just doing it and then just seeing what happens. So I really feel like our community members were there every step of the way, and we equipped them and taught them how to do research, which I think is also so important because when we talk about capacity building, right? Like now that they know, they can say, I did a UCLA training and I facilitated a focus group. That can go on their resume. That can help open other doors for them. So it really is just like, it's just a really cool experience. And I was just very thankful for them because I know that myself, I would not have been able to get the richness of conversation that they were able to. So, yeah.
1: That's really good that you're doing that, because I believe that myself, is that when you ask community members to be engaged in the project, they need to be recognized for that. They need to be compensated for that. They need to have the opportunity to share what they've learned with that, because that is really how we're going to be able to make our communities healthier. And when people don't do that, or when people make assumptions about it, then it generally creates additional drama and resistance. But recently I had a friend of mine who shared that she had a son who has sickle cell, the sickle cell disease, but he's been cured now. There's a new project, new product or something. I'm not quite sure what to call it, but there's a new process. I'll use that. There's a new process that's come out that has helped to eliminate sickle cell. Can you talk about that? And who would get that, and why would they get it?
0: You just asked me my favorite question. I love talking about this. So, my main project that I have been working on for the past 2 years now is about gene therapy, which is what you're talking about, right? Gene therapy, which is basically gene therapy is a medicine that is able to alleviate possibly sickle cell symptoms by genetically modifying a person's stem cells, the stem cells that would be in their bone marrow, which is where those blood cells arise from, right? So gene therapy is an extremely complicated process, so I'm not even gonna try to necessarily explain it right now because it's something that it takes a long time to understand, I would say. But I really want to touch on what you said about it being a cure. This is something that is a very hot topic right now because, a lot every few months or so, we see a new state had their first person cured of sickle cell disease, right? Because things are rolling out. But the word cure is disingenuous. It's not necessarily what we refer to gene therapy as. We refer to gene therapy as a transformative therapy, right? It's a transformative therapy because it has the potential has a potential to transform someone's life with sickle cell disease, meaning that
1: Okay.
0: it can limit the number of pain crises that what I talked about earlier that they're having, limit the number of hospitalizations. Those are the main two things that gene therapy has been shown to do, right? But the thing is, gene therapy was FDA approved in 2023. We're in 2026. We don't necessarily have the long-term follow-up data and information to be able to say that this is a cure because we don't know 10, 20, 30 years down the line, will this person still not have these complications? We have no idea. We can't say yet, which is why right now the people that are getting gene therapy, they have a mandatory 15-year follow-up to kind of get that data, but we're not at a place where we have that data yet. So that's number one that I really urge people not to use the word cure. And I know I
1: Okay.
0: think the media outlets love to use it because it's a buzzword. It gets people excited, you know, but it can be harmful as well because when people hear cure, they think, oh, everyone can do this. It's accessible. It works. It's, you know, right. Which gene therapy is really has high potential. Not necessary. We're not necessarily at the place where it works for everyone. That's number one. It may or may not work for people. Number two, it's varying how much it does work for people. So there can be someone that their life is completely different. They don't have any pain crisis anymore, at least as far as we know, things like that. There can be someone who gets gene therapy and they're kind of living the same life. They're still having the same complications. Like their life didn't necessarily change. Their sickle cell doesn't feel like it's cured per se. So that's one thing I want to be careful with. And a lot of the patients that I work with, they really don't like this word, this term as well, because they will have family members, friends come to them like, why aren't you getting cured? You know, there's a cure. What are you doing? Like, what? Whereas, like, it's not that simple. It's really not that simple. First of all, everyone is not eligible for gene therapy. That's very important. The FDA approved it for people 12 years and older. But because it's so new, a lot of these centers that are approved to give gene therapy, they really will only do it to people up to 35. It can be older sometimes, but not likely. So that's another thing where some of the older population doesn't necessarily know that they're likely not going to be eligible. So that's one thing. Number two, to get gene therapy, you do have to have a certain number of pain crises a year, a certain number of hospitalizations. So you do have to have a pretty severe showing of sickle cell disease to be able to be eligible as well. That's another thing. And then, so not even talking about eligibility, but then once we get into the side effects, the risks, that's another thing people don't know. To get gene therapy, you have to undergo chemotherapy, right? The same treatment for cancer, you have to undergo that. And if people don't know, chemotherapy can be very dangerous. Chemotherapy, it can be more dangerous than maybe what you're trying to cure. It could be more dangerous than your sickle cell. So that's one thing. Another thing is infertility is a possible side effect as well. So when people are deciding if they want to do gene therapy or not, they kind of have to live with this risk of, okay, I might be infertile after this. There's that. There is a lot of risk and side effects and costs that people don't talk about. These are $2 to $3 million therapies as well. And insurance coverage is still a ever-changing topic, I would say. There's a lot of work being done to make these therapies more accessible, but we're still far off from really being able to just have your average person be able to access these therapies. So again, gene therapy is promising. It's very exciting, right? And it's something we should be excited about. But one of my main jobs with the project I did, where I created a resource, an educational resource about gene therapy, was really making sure that we didn't want people to necessarily have these super high expectations that this is this awesome thing that's going to work for everyone and it's amazing and everyone can get it. We also didn't want them to have these low expectations that like they should be scared of gene therapy or that it's like something that they should just stay away from and never talk about. We wanted to bring people back to reality in the middle, which is like there's high risk, possibly high reward to this gene therapy, right? There's possible side effects, but hey, if you are living with this disease and it is ruining your life, it also is possible that you could be better afterwards. So it really is person by person, which is why our resource, our main goal was informed decision making. Not that we were telling people to get gene therapy or convincing them not to, but we want every person to be able to have a conversation with their provider about gene therapy, to have the tools, the knowledge, to have the questions to ask, to even understand what is happening to them. Because another thing is some people will get gene therapy. They don't even really understand what they just did, which is another thing too, that it's like We want people before they're getting something as serious as gene therapy to truly understand what they're getting into, what the risks are, what is happening. So I would really just say that I, again, I stay away from that word cure. Transformative therapy is really what I like to call it. And I would really just suggest that if you hear anyone use that word, let them know it's not a cure, it's a transformative therapy, right? Because like I said, it can just be harmful to patients, that rhetoric going around, and now their feelings be made bad because maybe they don't want to risk chemotherapy. Maybe they don't want to risk being infertile. Maybe their disease isn't even bad enough per se that it would allow them to be eligible for gene therapy. Maybe their insurance doesn't cover it. So there's so many things that I think we need to be very clear that these therapies are not necessarily accessible yet to most people. So maybe in the future they will be, but right now they're not. So we just kind of need to be working on educating people about them and really level setting and making sure that people are viewing them from a realistic standpoint. So, yeah.
1: I want to just tell you, as we close our show, I want to just tell you how much more informed I have been through your conversation, Brianna. And
0: Yeah.
1: I thank you for being a part of our show. And listeners, we thank you for listening to Community Health Dialogue. And we will talk with you again next week. Have a great evening.
2: KMOJ is Public Affairs.